0: talk about?
1: Albany Station for all the hits, Kiss 102.3. It's Mikey V. Got my big bro, Frankie V, with me and our bestie, Gianna.
2: And the DM we got says, my friends made me split the dinner bill from last night, even though I only got a salad.
3: I feel like groups of friends argue about this all the time.
2: All the time.
3: Group chat, I will keep you anonymous so your friends don't get mad, but explain what happened and we'll get you advice.
4: So last night, I went to dinner with some friends. Everything was great. It was a birthday dinner at a steakhouse. They all got steaks and multiple drinks. I don't really eat steak, so I got me a salad and the cheapest glass of wine I could find. And then I woke up this morning with a Venmo request for $150.
3: So somebody must have got the bill, paid it, and then split it evenly between everybody besides the birthday girl?
4: Yes.
3: That kind of makes sense to me. You chose to get the salad.
2: Totally.
1: So you got that Venmo request, and what did you do? Did you pay it?
4: No, I declined it. $50 for a $20 salad.
1: I'm on your side. I've been in this situation before, and I end up paying for it because you get put in that situation. But I think it's unfair for it to be expected for you to split something five ways when you literally had a salad, no steaks.
3: So you want somebody to go through the entire bill and figure out what everybody ordered and charge them accordingly?
4: No, but I'm not paying a fifth of it. I wanted to get a separate check, but they told me I was doing too much. They were all drunk at this point.
2: That was a little too much.
3: I feel like a lot of friend groups have this issue. Yeah. We've talked about it before. Mm-hmm. I am actually curious, people always say, because I would say if you had a group dinner, you're splitting the bill. But hold on, I'll get you advice right now, okay?
4: Okay, thank you.
1: I want mine itemized. Every little thing that I have, my salad, my one drink.
3: I'll be honest, I think people are going to say I'm wrong, but I'm just curious people always say. Group dinner, especially a birthday dinner, if you don't order an expensive meal or whatever it is, are you still obligated to pay for your 1/5, your 1/4, your 1/3? What are your thoughts? DM us on Instagram now, @VBros on air. We'll talk more in a few inside group chat.
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0: 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It's Mikey V, Frankie V, and Gianna. What's your latest favorite song?
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Kiss 102.3, Albany Station for all the hits. It's Mikey of V with my big bro, Frankie V, and our bestie, Gianna. If you go to dinner for a birthday party in a big group, only get a salad, are you still expected to split the bill? Think about that for a second. We'll talk more next. Inside group chat.

0: 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It's Mikey V. Got my big bro, Frankie V, with me and our bestie, Gianna.
1: And when you go out to dinner with a bunch of friends and everyone gets like different things to eat, do you have to split the bill evenly?
0: Group chat or getting advice for anonymous. Last time I went to a birthday dinner.
1: Yep.
0: Five friends. She's got a salad. Everybody else got steaks. They got wine, the whole nine yards. Nevertheless, they sent her a Venmo request for one fifth of the bill. She doesn't want to pay it. Nicole, you're inside group chat. What are your thoughts?
2: Honestly, if she only got a salad and a glass of wine, I don't think she needs to be paying $150.
0: Okay, so you would also decline this Venmo.
2: I would decline that Venmo.
1: But the fact that you're causing a fuss for your friend's birthday, like, I think that's a little disrespectful.
0: The friends caused the fuss by thinking she wanted to spend $150 for a damn salad.
2: Not everyone has $150 to spend for their birthday, for their friend's birthday.
1: Totally. Dinner, you know? Then don't agree to go to the steakhouse then. Like, you know how much it's going to be. Don't go.
2: Yeah, but at the same time, she got a salad and a glass of wine. Mm-hmm. Do you think that you should have to pay $150?
1: That's a her problem.
0: All in all, now we officially know. She's not invited to Gianna's birthday.
1: You're not going to my party.
0: Thank you for joining group chat. Appreciate you having the V-Bros on.
2: Thank you.
0: For sure. What are your thoughts? We definitely got to continue the conversation. Hit us up on Instagram anytime. At V-Bros on it.
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0: Kiss 102.3, Albany Station for all the hits. It's Mikey of V with my big bro, Frankie V, and our bestie, Gianna.
1: And when you go to dinner with a group of friends, are you always obligated to split the bill evenly?
0: Yeah, group chat, getting advice for anonymous. Why don't do a birthday dinner last night, five of them.
1: Yep.
0: Nevertheless, she just got a salad.
1: Right.
0: And one glass of wine. Everybody else got steaks, appetizers, mm-hmm. multiple glasses of wine. They Venmo requested her this morning for $150.
1: Yeah.
0: Her one-fifth of the bill. Heather, what are your thoughts? Does she have to pay this one-fifth?
2: I get it. She can contribute to the birthday girl, but $150 for a salad and a glass of what, water or wine?
0: Yeah.
2: That's ridiculous.
0: Okay, so you think that she should have to pay more than the 30, but not like $150?
2: Not $150.
0: That's a fair answer.
2: Birthday girl, but
0: yeah,
2: then
0: that's fair. You helped out with the birthday girl, so your friends should be happy that you chipped in on that part, even though the birthday girl got whatever she wanted, but you don't have to pay that much, not $150. So it's whatever you paid plus one-sixth of whatever the bill
3: was. So in that scenario, everybody else is paying a little more, just saying.
1: If this was my friend, they're uninvited to my next birthday for causing such a scene. I can't.
3: Gianna already unfollowed them on Instagram.
1: Yeah, I'm all set with that.
0: All right, on to Kelsey, you're inside group chat. What are your thoughts on this?
4: Person needs to pay. I feel like you know what you're getting into when you go to a group birthday dinner.
0: Especially a birthday group dinner, too.
4: The money.
0: That's still an expensive salad. Yeah. $150 for a salad?
1: But you know when you're going to a birthday dinner, there's going to be people drinking. There's going to be people eating more expensive things than you. Like, you're mentally signing up.
0: Are those croutons made out of gold? You know,
3: I hope she at least got chicken on her salad.
1: Oh,
3: actually, lobster at that point. Well, we appreciate you joining group chat. We will continue the conversation because we are 50-50 right now.
1: Yep.
0: How you feel about this? DM us on Instagram @VBros.

0: It's the V Bros. My name is Mikey Vega. My big bro, Frankie V, with me, and our bestie, Gianna.
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It's Mikey V, my big bro, my actual brother, Frankie V, and our best friend, Gianna. What a voice she has. Santa Spyro, Die on This Hill right there. Number 9, counting them down together. On Tuesday night, the iHeartRadio 9 at 9. Zara Larsson having a big year. She'll be celebrating out in Vegas, our iHeartRadio Music Festival. Here she is, Midnight Sun, number 8.

0: 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It's Mikey V, Frankie V, and Gianna.
1: And Lexi, you women are okay when guys lie about this one thing.
2: Oh, really? Tell me. Yeah.
1: Any guesses as to what it could be?
2: I would be okay. I feel like sometimes if you don't share something that's like TMI, like I'm okay with that. You know what I mean? Okay. Like a little white lie.
3: Yeah, keep it to yourself.
2: To not gross me out.
1: What about guess, not the answer. Yeah, Mikey.
0: Like what my wife says, like, do you like this outfit? How do I look today?
3: Oh, that's a trap.
1: You know,
3: immediately a trap.
1: Yeah. Notice so funny because Lexi on the phone, who is a female, got it incorrect. But Mikey V, the male right across from me, he got it correct. Oh. You women are okay when guys lie about how you look. When you ask a question, so how do I look today? Go right ahead and lie. Wow, honey, I know you just woke up and your makeup's across your face, but you look beautiful. They want you to lie when it's needed to be lying in regards to their looks.
2: But it's never a lie because we always look beautiful, right?
3: Oh. So true.
0: And for the record, yes, my wife always looks amazing.
1: Look at Mikey backpedaling in studio.
0: Whoa, whoa, whoa.
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Kiss 102.3, Albany Station for all the hits. It's Mikey of V with my big bro, Frankie V, and our bestie, Gianna. Now, the Lang League is getting bigger and bigger with that one. Choosing Texas, number 5 inside the iHeartRadio 9 and 9. Tonight, we have Harry Styles, American Girls, up against Olivia Rodrigo, Drop Dead, up against Taylor Swift, I Knew It, I Knew You, all fighting for that number one spot. Who will get it? We'll find out in a few. Bruno Mars right now, Risk It All, number 4.

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1: One Second Wonder is exactly that. So wonder if you can tell me the artist and title of a song after I just play 1 second. Easy to play along to in your cars and at home. We start with our very own Mikey V. Hey. I'm going to allow you guys to kind of give me the taste of what you want. Something easy, something hard. You want a party song? Mikey V, throw something at me.
0: Party.
1: Here we go. 1 second wonder. Mikey V, what song is this?
0: Give Me Everything Tonight, which is by Pitbull and Ne-Yo. Wow.
2: I had a dream I was at a Ne-Yo concert last night. That just made me remember. How
1: That's
2: random
1: funny.
2: Is that?
1: Gianna, throw it at me. What kind of song are we feeling?
2: What are my options again? Party or easy?
1: Or throwback. You just throw whatever you want at me.
2: Throwback. Let's do throwback.
1: All right, Gianna, artist and title of this song right here.
2: Buy You a Drink. T-Pain, of course. Buy You a Drink.
1: Back to Mikey V. Throw something at me, Mikey V. Let's go.
0: I'll do a throwback.
1: Throwback from Mikey V as well. Throwback from Mikey V. I need you to tell me the artist and title of this song.
0: Get Up, Leave Right Now. JoJo.
2: Get Up, Leave Right Now.
0: I still remember that music video from back in the day, actually.
2: I love JoJo. Where has she been?
0: I don't know. We should call her.
2: Yeah.
1: Call her up. JoJo. Gianna, finish strong.

0: Give me a song. What are we going with?
1: Goodness. Party, party, party.
0: Oh, you want a party song? I want a party song. Oh, this is the easiest party song in the books. You're not messing with enough, Gianna. Here you go. I'm going to give you a half a second on this one. Ready? Oh, God.
1: Oh, my God. Shots, LMFAO. Shots.
2: I feel like it should be Friday right now. I'm ready to go out. Everybody!
1: Yeah. I love that song.
2: Three-day work week begins now. It is Friday.
0: Let's go.
2: 1 Second Wonder. Thank you for playing with the V-Bros.
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0: 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It's Mikey V, my big bro, my actual brother, Frankie V, and our best friend, Gianna.
1: Shauna, there's one place I need you to be extra safe at this 4th of July weekend, okay?
2: Ooh, okay, yeah. Tell me what it is.
1: It's not the beach. It's not with the fireworks. It's at the parking lots of grocery stores, okay?
2: Excuse me? What's going on there?
1: So people have admitted that they pay 0% attention to anybody that's walking around when they're looking for a parking spot. Think about that. When you're looking for a parking spot, you're looking left and right trying to find a parking spot. And if somebody's coming across the middle of the parking lot as you're looking, there's issues. So there's been a lot of accidents that are happening. They're saying this 4th of July weekend, people are going to be stressing out trying to find the hot dogs and the beer and the last minute things. Be very careful when you're walking across that parking lot so you don't get run over.
2: Oh my golly, nowhere is safe. Okay, I'll wear my brights. I'll try to make noise. Well, I will definitely figure that out.
0: Should have reflectors on, just picking up hot dogs and hamburgers.

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Kiss 102.3 Albany station for all the hits. It's Mikey V, Frankie V, and Gianna. Is Taylor Swift's wedding officially happening this weekend? In New York City, we have the latest, and we'll break it down for you next.

0: Albany Station for all the hits, Kiss 102.3. It's Mikey V. Got my big bro, Frankie V, with me and our bestie, Gianna.
1: Joined by one of our producers, Riley, who is like the ultimate Swiftie, and you have the latest on this Taylor Swift wedding this weekend.
2: Yeah, so it sounds like MSG might actually be happening. I don't know if it's going to be for the wedding or for like a party. Mm-hmm. So it sounds like it's going to be Thursday, Friday, and there are permits that were taken out at the end of last week, trying to block off part of the roads around MSG for Friday.
1: Do they know who took out those permits? Like why? Like who pulled those permits?
2: It says a spokesperson for the New York City mayor's office. So not necessarily connected to Taylor Swift,
1: but
2: people are assuming, you know, that's the weekend that was alleged that she's going to get married, and then the permits are being taken out. So it could be for anything, but it could be for the Taylor Swift wedding.
1: Okay.
2: And there was a bunch of stuff being unloaded out of the front of MSG that it's like a mirror ball. It's wedding stuff. They're all labeled garden party. It's making me think garden party, Madison Square Garden. She got engaged to Travis Kelce in his backyard that he made into a garden. I'm connecting the dots. It's all
1: major
2: coming together.
1: Strength. Okay.
0: Yes.
1: Okay.
2: So I don't know if it's like 100% at MSG. I'm leaning more toward she's going to get married somewhere else, and then there's going to be a big, massive MSG garden party for all the guests the next day.
0: I saw this too. Somebody actually, I have an insider in New York City. If you want to find out, even get real granular and stuff, Google flights coming into Teterboro Airport in New Jersey. That's where the private jets fly into, Teterboro Airport. So you can kind of find out who is flying in there. And I've heard as well, and this is coming in, that the FBI have been added as security right now. You don't just add FBI security unless it's something super major. That was just added today. And there's other little things that are happening that are kind of growing this facade or storyline that this could be happening for sure at Madison Square Garden this weekend.
2: And people were being really sneaky, and they were looking at hotels in the area. And I guess a ton of the Chiefs have booked out one of the hotels that are right by MSG.
1: I'm just trying to get an invite to the garden party.
2: I know, right? Like, the wedding can be private, but I want to be at the garden party.
1: We'll have Riley doing all the research all week long and keeping you updated right here.
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0: 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It's Mikey of V with my big bro, Frankie V, and our bestie, Gianna.
1: Joined by Tiffany. So there's a list of simple pleasures that you ladies love that came out, all right?
2: Okay.
3: Let's hear this.
2: Did they get my diary?
1: Yeah, write this down. I'm curious if they're correct. Talking about what's your simple pleasure coming to when it comes to a girl. Now, number four on the list is a nice hot bath. Getting home and just jumping on that hot tub.
2: 100%.
3: Love a good bath.
1: Number three on that list is just sitting down and having a nice cup of coffee.
2: These are lovely activities. Okay.
3: I thought you were going to say glass of wine, but coffee also works.
1: We'll take wine as well. And the number one simple pleasure that you ladies love is something Mikey V as a guy has probably not done since middle school.
4: Whoa.
1: Any idea as to what it is?
4: I've not done since middle school.
3: Getting a pedicure. Have you gotten a pedicure?
4: Yeah.
1: Pretty sure you didn't get those in middle school.
4: Last time I got a pedicure, I got fungus in my feet.
3: Oh.
1: The number one simple pleasure you ladies said in regards to this little survey was sitting down and reading a book.
3: Oh.
2: All of these are just times that no one is bothering us.
3: Exactly.
4: Yeah. Take all three, add them together, and you get, alone time.
3: Exactly.
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0: 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It's Mikey V, my big bro, my actual brother, Frankie V, and our best friend, Gianna.
1: And every night, we always love to spread positive vibes with you.
0: Kayla, why are you smiling?
2: I have a wedding coming up, and I'm really excited about it.
0: Oh, wow.
2: It's my wedding, which is cool.
0: Oh, your wedding.
1: That's a big detail you brushed past.
2: I know. It's kind of crazy. It feels like a little like main character syndrome-y, like planning an entire party just for myself.
0: When's the wedding?
2: It's in November.
0: Oh, wow.
1: Aww.
0: You got some time. Yeah. Wait, November what? Because my wedding anniversary, my 1-year wedding anniversary is in November.
2: Oh, really? Okay, November 1st, Day of the Dead.
0: Oh, wow. Ooh. Wait, November 2nd is when mine was Day of the Dead last year because our dad had passed.
2: Oh, fun. We should celebrate together. Do you want to come?
0: Well, I'm going to a wedding on the 1st. Maybe it's your wedding.
2: Let's do it.

She'll be alright. 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And in fact, tonight, she did confirm. The cold never lasts, my darling. It just teaches the heart.

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1: So do we think Ari's running it back with her ex, Ricky, or what? I'm Angelina, the new hit list. She's been changing those lyrics to Thank You Next, hyping them up. They've been spotted out. Maybe they're just friends, but I wouldn't be mad if she spun the block on that one because he is fine.

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2: Shout out to Madison Beer, officially kicked off that Lock It tour. 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Baby, that mic is on. 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
1: Okay, I'll go watch Toy Story 5 again. Taylor Swift, I Knew It, I Knew You. I'm at Angelina on air. The new hit list, playing you all the new music you need to know.

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1: Oh, I'm so annoyed. I got excited yesterday. There was rumors speculating that Justin Bieber might be going on tour of Angelina, the new hit list. Yeah, there was this like whole tour section that wasn't there before that popped up on his website. And he shut that down real quick. Yeah, according to TMZ, he said, no tour for me. He said he has all his swag at home. But see, I'm like, what if he's just shutting out that there's a swag tour? I don't know. Maybe we'll get another album and that album gets a tour. I know I'm being delusional, but let's hope.
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1: Yo, I'm Angelina. Appreciate you hanging out with me, discovering new music. I'll be back tomorrow night. Same place, same time, 11 p.m. right here on iHeartRadio. Tap in with us on socials, though. I'm at Angelina on air. We're at New Hit List on everything. It's been so real. Leaving you with Teddy Swims, Mr. Know-It-All.

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1: What is the word of the year? Even though we're only halfway through the year, according to this survey, most Americans already have a word that sums up 2026. Man, we haven't even gone through summers yet.

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0: Kiss 102.3. What is the word of the year? So even though we're only halfway through the year, enough Americans have been surveyed to sum up what 2026 means to them in one word. The word they chose, an astounding 35% of Americans all agreed that so far, 2026, the best way to describe it is stressful. Yep. With older adults leading the charge, too. Apparently, Gen X is very stressed out. They feel like life has become too expensive, and boomers are right behind them. Gen Z is also pretty stressed out. Oddly enough, millennials are in this one little sliver that didn't really agree with that, which I'm a millennial. I'm not that stressed out. So maybe I'm like, yeah, it's cool. We're good. We're good. One in three Americans say they are having an existential crisis for problems that feel out of their control. I guess that kind of makes sense with the social economic of everything that's happened in the world. They say that money is a huge driver of the stress. 87% of Americans say that life has become unaffordable. However, it's not all doom and gloom. 27% of those Americans describe 2026 as hopeful. And it also says that 79% of Americans are planning a reset this year, either mental or physical. Sounds like a lot of people on Ozempic.
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1: All right, so what is a virtue name? It's becoming very popular. A virtue name is exactly like it sounds. It says that a virtue name expresses a moral standard, and parents will choose these type of names because they want the child to live up to that virtue. And I guess this next generation of parents has decided enough kids are named John and Mike and want to zhuzh it up a little bit and give your child the right track to be on. So popular new names in the baby naming world are Angel, Destiny, Blessing, Faith, Grace, Hope, Joy, Miracle, Legacy, Legend, Serenity, True, Bliss, Jubilee, Solace, Honor, Justice. 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
1: What is social media brain? This woman on TikTok breaks it down and she kind of nails it, right? Like, there's things on social media that it's easy to mislabel or trendy diagnosis. For example, OCD. How often do you see somebody say like, oh, I'm so OCD? If you really met somebody who had an obsessive compulsive disorder, you might not throw that around so lightly because it could be pretty hindering. Same thing with bipolar. People will label somebody as bipolar, but if you really met somebody who was bipolar, you would know that ain't nothing to joke about. In this whole social media brain thesis that this woman drops on TikTok, loss of personal taste and identity. Apparently, nowadays, we don't know what we like anymore. We just follow whatever the influencers tell us to like. And then we ask where the link is. And we just buy based off that. Whoa. So, in short, she says, keep your brain sharp. Balance is probably the most important thing in life. You can participate with trends, but don't let them run your life.

102.3, Albany station for all the hits. Okay. Is Ozempic making your breath smell? So Hershey is crediting GLP-1 weight loss drugs for a surprising sales boost. Their company's CEO yesterday on an earnings call said that while appetite-suppressing drugs like Ozempic are leading users to eat less candy, they are driving strong demand for breath fresheners. I guess Hershey owns Icebreakers and a couple of gum brands. They say that their the sales have risen 8% in the first quarter, apparently due to a side effect known as Ozempic breath, a fishy or foul odor that some users experience. GLP-1 makers say that they do not officially list bad breath as a side effect. So Ozempic is saying, no, that ain't us. That's your upper lip.

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2: What's going on? Who's this?
1: This is Amanda.
2: Amanda, are you trying to win these Olivia Rodrigo tickets from us?
1: I am.
2: Okay, we're going to play Guy or Girl. Are you ready, Amanda?
1: Let's do it.
2: All right. We're going to give you a true crime. You have to correctly guess whether or not this crime was committed by a guy or a girl. If you guess correctly, hooking you up with Olivia Rodrigo tickets. In Grapevine, Texas, a former Chick-fil-A employee was arrested after allegedly pulling off a strange but simple scam involving mac and cheese. According to the police, the former employee identified in reports... I can't say their name because that would give it away. Anyways, they had already been fired from the restaurant, but that didn't stop things. Investigators say the individual kept returning to the store and using the register to carry out fake transactions. Apparently, they rang up hundreds of fake orders of mac and cheese and then immediately refunded those orders to this person's credit card. In total, 800 fake transactions were processed. By doing this over and over, the suspect allegedly stole more than $80,000 from this Chick-fil-A. The scheme eventually unraveled when the store noticed a suspicious number of refunds. The investigators got into the security footage and busted this suspect. I ask you, Amanda, was this a guy or a girl?
1: I think I have to say this was a Chick-fil-A man.
2: This was a guy?
1: Yeah.
2: Why do you say that?
1: I just like this is something a guy would do.
2: Really?
1: Maybe I'm wrong, but I'm going to go with guy.
2: Amanda, you're a winner! It's 23-year-old Keyshawn Jones in Texas. He committed this crime, stealing $80,000 from the Chick-fil-A. And Amanda, that got you free Olivia Rodrigo tickets from Q102 and Top Dog Law.
1: Oh, thank you so much. I'm so excited.
2: I'm going to put you on hold and get all your info. Hey, who are you bringing with you to the concert?
1: My boyfriend.
2: Congratulations, Amanda.
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1: Most popular baby boy names. It's Buster. Are you expecting? You got a baby on the way? If you do, if it's a boy, I'm running through the list here. As a matter of fact, top 10. All right. Number 10, Lucas. 9, William. Oh, that's old school. Making a comeback. Call him Little Billy. Number 8, Mateo. I like that. Number 7, Elijah. Number 6, James. Number 5, Henry. That's old school. I feel like some of these are like people's like great grandpa's names, right? Number 4, Theodore. Number 3, Oliver. That was my first dog's name. Number 2, Noah. And number 1, Liam. All these names sound like One Directioners, right?

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1: Do you ever think about what famous people order on their rider backstage? 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Otherwise, they won't perform. I've had my own. I mean, we've booked plenty of artists up here at the radio. We've booked plenty of artists up here at the radio station, and I've seen some interesting stuff. A lot of times, what's normal is that artists want socks and underwear, like clean, brand new socks and underwear. You think because they're always on the road, that's probably pretty tough to make sure that you always have an abundance of. 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We'll talk about it next.
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1: What do these artists demand that they have backstage? Otherwise, they will not perform. These are things that are on a lot of famous artists' riders that they have to have backstage. Like, for example, Eminem has to have, this is the most Eminem thing ever, he demands Lunchables on his rider. That's such white trash, like, food that, of course, he would want Lunchables. I love that. Rihanna on this list demands a plush animal print rug. That's kind of cool. That's fancy and sexy, right? Also on this list, the Kid Leroy demands that in his green room he has a ball pit. That's very childlike. I wonder if that's still on his rider. I could see maybe his first tour thinking that it's funny, but then afterwards it's like, okay, this is stupid. Future demands a box of fresh white powdered donuts. Could be a drug reference, but I'm going to leave that alone. Also on this list, the famous Van Halen, they demand M&Ms, but want all the brown ones removed. There's a joke there, but I don't even need to make it. Also on this list is Drake. Drake prefers to have 4 dozen naturally scented incense sticks all backstage in his green room before he performs. And then lastly on this list was DMX. He wanted 3 boxes of condoms.

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1: Oh, this should be fun. These are famous people's jobs before they became famous people. Like, did you know Dwayne The Rock Johnson was a dishwasher in Hawaii? How about President Barack Obama was an ice cream scooper? That makes sense, right? That's probably why he was boys with Biden. Pope Francis was a nightclub bouncer? I knew that he was originally from the area, but I wonder what clubs he bounced at. Snoop Dogg sold door-to-door candy bars. I'll let you put your own weed joke in there. Brad Pitt worked at a chicken restaurant. Margot Robbie worked at a Subway. Hey, I worked at a Subway, too. Nicki Minaj worked at a Red Lobster. Hey, I worked at a Red Lobster, too. And Eminem was a dishwasher at a restaurant in Detroit. And then lastly, Jeff Bezos worked at McDonald's. And now he could buy McDonald's.

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1: Okay, that might be enough internet for me today. This study finds that your kids might look like your ex for the reasons that you would think. According to this study at the University of New South Wales, sounds fake, says even after you've moved on, you've torched their things, you've thrown it out on the porch, there still may be matching DNA around, and it could make its way. You know what I'm trying to say here. Gross.
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1: This gave me the heebie-jeebies because I had a couple of these at brunch over the weekend. Did you know today, in 1771, a Swedish king by the name of Adolf Frederick reportedly died after a massive feast with 14 cinnamon buns? So you're saying 13 is the cutoff?

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1: All right, so what's coming back? One of our, if you're a millennial, a brand that we grew up with, Frosted Flakes, has decided to bring something back that, again, if you're a millennial, we all miss. And that's toys in the cereal box, baby. I like this. I mean, toys used to somehow decide which cereal I was going to eat. Now there's nothing in the box. I don't even... Same thing with Happy Meals, too, right? Like, drive-thrus, you don't get no toys. It's a bummer. But anyways, yeah, Frosted Flakes, they're bringing back... They're partnering with Toy Story 5 or 6 or 12 or whatever we're at now to bring back toys in your cereal box. So they've got a Woody, a Buzz Lightyear, and a Jessie. And it's a little figurine that turns into a spoon, which, if you're a kid, is awesome. If you're a millennial adult, it's also awesome. So look out for Frosted Flakes for bringing our childhood back.

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1: Do you have any of those friends that are like experts on everything? They always got to give you a little fun fact. And you're like, shut up. Like, for example, you got any friends that will be like, oh, it's not good to charge your cell phone overnight because it's bad for the battery. Well, that is a myth. As a matter of fact, I have the top five smartphone myths that you can rebuttal that expert friend of yours with. And I'm going to run through it next.

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1: All right, what do you believe about your smartphone? These are the five myths that we believe about our phones. These are not true. Like, for example, charging your phone overnight could damage the battery. That is not true. Modern phones have what's called an auto stop feature so that when your phone's fully charged, it just stops charging. Also on this list, number four, closing apps saves battery. Not true. Apparently, it drains more battery to reopen the app later. Getting into your top three of cell phone myths, using your phone while charging is dangerous. That is not true. However, charging under your pillow is dangerous. It says never do that. Not because it's going to like fricassee your brain or anything, but it's just an overheating issue and it could set your house on fire. So don't do that. And the last myth that is not true about your smartphone is that if you have more signals, like the little signal bars, that you would get faster internet. Apparently that is not true. It has to deal with how many people are using your internet. Having a good signal or not doesn't matter. There is one true myth on your smartphone here, is that a low signal does drain your battery because your phone is constantly looking for more networks to attach to. So if you're in an area where you are not getting much signal, you're also draining your battery. So next time someone tells you that charging your phone overnight is bad for your battery, say, shut up, Dave. Or whatever their name is.
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1: What is the best time of day to make decisions in life? Now, this is a study done by scientists. They were wearing lab coats and everything. It says that when you have a major decision, research shows that the morning is the best time to make decisions to ensure that you have the right pick. It all comes down to brain power. It's when people tend to be most clear-headed and haven't gotten bogged down by hundreds of choices throughout the day. Within a few hours of getting up is when people tend to be at their best level of cognitive alertness and feel most effective, even if they're a night owl. Wow. So even if they got a hangover, I don't know. I will say, though, that the something that I've learned in real life is that you never make a decision when you're angry or hungry. And sometimes for me, that's the same thing.

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1: 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Although there might be some people that identify with her. We'll break it all down next. We'll talk to her. Ask Buster's on the way.
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1: All right, it's Ask Buster. We got Tori on the line. Tori, are you there?
2: Oh, yeah, I'm here.
1: Okay, it says that you've said that your problem is a pattern. What does that mean? What's going on?
2: Okay, yeah. I know this is going to be terrible. You're going to think I'm a terrible person, so just let me get it out.
1: Go ahead.
2: Okay, so I keep finding myself incredibly attracted to my friends' boyfriends or husbands.
1: Oh.
2: Like, it's not even intentional. It just happens. And it's like, I don't want to date them. I just want them to pick me over my friends.
1: Okay, that's kind of specific.
2: I know. And I hate that I think like that. I really, really do. I love my friends. And I like it when they introduce me to their boyfriends. And at first, everything is completely normal, right? Just, you know, being an actual functional human being. And then I start noticing things like, you know, how he talks or how he treats her, how he looks at her. And then my brain, it flips.
1: Flips how?
2: It flips, like, I don't know if that's even the right word. But yeah, it probably is. Like, I want him to act like that with me. I mean, would he think I'm prettier or more fun? I don't know. It's almost like I need the validation or something. Like, there was this one time we were out at a bar and my friend went to the bathroom and her boyfriend stayed at the table with me. We were just talking, nothing crazy, but I caught myself like leaning in more, laughing a little harder than I needed to. Afterwards, I was like, why did I even just do that?
1: Mm.
2: And this other time, my friend's husband kept, you know, complimenting my outfit, just normal stuff. And instead of just saying thank you, I found myself trying to keep the conversation going. Not crossing any lines, but definitely hovering near it.
1: Okay, well, first off, as a man, I would never compliment my wife's friend's outfits ever. I wouldn't even make a comment about that. That's just... So it sounds like they were already dirty in their own mind. But let me ask you, you talk about that line and crossing it. Have you ever taken it too far?
2: Yeah. Well, I mean, it was a couple of years ago. One of my close friends, my really close friends, had this boyfriend, and we were all just hanging out, right? Just drinking and whatever, and she went to sleep early, and he and I just kind of stayed up talking, and... I crossed the line. And I know I shouldn't have. It shouldn't have happened, but it did.
1: Wait, does your friend know about that? That happened?
2: No. That's the worst part. They're engaged now.
1: Ugh.
2: And I'm sitting here thinking, what's wrong with me? And him, and mostly me. I initiated. We were all drinking. But because it wasn't just that one time, it's like, it's like a mindset. I keep sleeping. No pun intended. It's like this mindset I keep slipping into.
1: So let me ask you, what exactly are you asking me?
2: I guess, is this something I can fix about myself? Or am I just someone who's always going to sabotage friendships because I need that level of attention?
1: Yeah, you certainly do. I don't know if anybody in your life has ever told you, but you need to grab control over your decisions and have some accountability. You give yourself this license to be like, oh, it's just something in me. I don't know what. Like, no, it's not. You're just giving in to urges and you're a bad friend from at least the people that you've crossed the line on. And
2: right.
1: You need to own your mistakes and take control of yourself. Just know that you're going to lose a lot of friends. You're going to hurt a lot of people. And then you're going to be going, oh, well, what happened? I don't know. I don't know. Something just switched. Like, no, you're just not being a good person, you know? And by the way, that's not to say that you're a bad person. I don't know you like that. You could be a very good person. You could give to charity. You could be a great person. But you're not behaving like one in this scenario.
2: I just want it to turn off because I don't want to be turned on by my friends, boyfriends, and husbands.
1: Yeah, well, listen, keep it in your pants, will you?
2: Thanks.
1: Listen, I don't mean to pile on here. You're calling in, obviously, for some help. So let's do this. You can text in at 71021 or hit me in the DMs at FM Buster. Tori is on the line, who's attracted to all of her boyfriend or all of her friends' boyfriends. Doesn't that sound bad to you, Tori?
2: Yeah, when you hear it back like that, it feels pretty bad.
1: Yeah, a little bit. Imagine if it was your boyfriend. But all right, we're going to get some help for you on the air next, okay? Keep listening.
2: Thanks, Buster.

0: Albany Station for all the hits, Kiss 102.3. You just met Tori on Ask Buster. She's calling in because she's having trouble. She's giving in to her urges. She is attracted to all of her friends, boyfriends, and husbands. A couple text messages rolling in here at 71021. This one says maybe she should look into a Sexaholics Anonymous class. That's true. That makes sense. I also like this one. Tori has two choices if she was my friend. Stay and get her ass beat or stay and get her ass beat. Hello, what do you think?
1: Hey, okay. First of all, forget what she needs to do to fix herself. Let's have her not keep breaking other people's relationships. If she is so-called friends with that girl and she slept with her man, like, I'm sorry. If somebody my man, I want to know about it. Even if you're my friend, I want to know about it. Don't hide it from me. You're going to be at my wedding. I'm engaged to this guy. Don't hide it from me. That's it. The girl that just called in is an awful person. I have no advice for her other than she needs to figure herself out or just go crawl in a hole.
0: Well, don't hurt your neck snapping it around like that.

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0: Kiss 102.3. Okay, it's Ask Buster. I think we have Janelle on the line. Janelle, you there?
1: Yeah, hi.
0: It says that your engagement has hit some turbulence. What does that mean?
1: Yeah. Well, apparently I'm wearing another woman's ring on my finger.
0: Another woman's ring?
1: Yeah.
0: Oh.
1: So my fiance proposed about 3 months ago, and it was a beautiful proposal. I cried. He cried. Everybody cried, right? Whatever. And then last week, his sister accidentally let it slip that the diamond in my ring was originally for his ex-fiance.
0: Oof.
1: Yeah. And, you know, nobody thought maybe I should know that before I walked around showing everybody the ring.
0: Now, did you confront your fiance about this?
1: Yeah, he acted like I was being dramatic. He's like, it's not her ring, it's your ring now. Like, sir, the ring had a previous owner lined up.
0: Did he kind of explain why he reused the ring or anything? Did you give him an opportunity there?
1: He said diamonds are expensive and he didn't want it to go to waste. But like, Buster, I'm sorry, I don't want clearance rack love. That's not cool.
0: So where does that leave you now?
1: Well, now every time I look at it, I think about him getting down on one knee for somebody else. Like, was this always the plan? Was he just waiting for a different woman to fit the ring?
0: Oh, yeah, that's an interesting thing, too, right? Like, it's amazing that the ring fit.
1: Yeah, I mean, like, everybody's acting like I'm spoiled because, oh, it's still a diamond. Okay, cool, great. Then let his mom wear it or something if it's so sentimental.
0: Yeah, no, I get it. Do you know if he's available if we were to call your fiance? What's his name, by the way?
1: Tyler.
0: All right. Yeah. Could we call Tyler?
1: Yeah, call him. I'm pretty sure he's available.
0: What's his number?
1: 615-5-5-9.
2: Hello?
0: Yeah. Tyler? Is this Tyler?
2: Yeah, this is Tyler.
0: What's up, Tyler? This is Buster from iHeartRadio. You're on Ask Buster right now because apparently you've recycled an engagement ring. Can I talk to you live on the air?
2: Seriously?
1: See, that attitude right there.
0: All right, Tyler. So we have Janelle on the line. She's explained to us this whole scenario about the engagement ring that used to be somebody else's. You want to defend yourself here?
2: Listen, everybody's making this sound way worse than it is. It's the same diamond, yes, but I had it completely reset, made it to a whole new ring, different band, different design, everything different.
0: Okay, well, that kind of changes things. But so the stone was intended for another fiance, though, is that correct?
2: Well, originally. But it's not like a haunted doll.
1: My God.
2: No, like, seriously, like, what was I supposed to do? Like, throw away a perfectly good diamond because my ex cheated on me before?
0: Well, did you ever plan on telling Janelle that the diamond was recycled?
2: Well, yeah, like, eventually, like, I was going to tell her. I mean, you know, but honestly, like, I didn't think it really mattered this much.
1: Because you don't think about how things feel.
2: Okay, like, so while we're talking about ex stuff, like, maybe, like, Janelle can throw away the army sweatpants she still wears from her ex-boyfriend.
1: Oh, my God. That is not the same thing.
0: What's that, Janelle? You still got sweatpants?
1: You cannot compare.
2: No, every Sunday, you're walking around in the apartment in another man's military sweatpants. How does that make me feel?
1: They're just comfortable.
2: Mm-hmm, exactly. And the diamond was just expensive.
0: Wow. I didn't realize we were going to be walking into this. This just got interesting.
1: You are comparing sweatpants to an engagement ring.
2: You're acting like I proposed with my ex attached to a ring. It's a rock.
1: Symbolic.
0: Okay. All right. Well, time out, guys. So first off, listen, this show is meant for entertainment. So by no means do I want to contribute to you guys actually having some turmoil in the household. So I'm going to let you guys get off the air here so you guys can actually sort of resolve things. However, if you want to keep your radios on, I bet you that there's somebody who can sort of at least add some insight to this situation. We've got Janelle and Tyler on the line. Tyler proposed to Janelle using his ex's engagement ring.
2: No, it's not the same ring. I took this. I had it completely reset. It is a different ring.
0: Right. My bad. You're right. It's not the same ring. It's the same diamond.
2: Yeah. Right.
0: So that's the situation. If you want to comment on this, you can text in at 71021 or you can hit me in the DMs at FM Buster. Tyler, Janelle, I truly hope everything works out here. Maybe you guys take a trip to the jeweler and figure something out there. But we're going to get somebody on the air who might be able to help with this, okay?
1: Yeah, I can't wait to hear everybody agree with me.
2: Yeah, please.

0: 102.3.
1: We just had Tyler and Janelle on the air. They were kind of arguing live on the radio. Basically, Tyler engaged using an old diamond from an ex. Not an old ring. He got the diamond reset. But Janelle found out and she is pissed. Got some text messages rolling in here. This one says, I agree with Janelle. He could have sold the diamond to put that money towards a new ring. However, she lost credibility when Tyler brought up the sweatpants. You got to get rid of those, girl. Oh, yeah, yeah. Forgot to say, Janelle has been wearing her ex's army sweatpants around the house. And that's got Tyler feeling some type of way. Hello, what do you think?
2: All right, but he's not wrong in the sense of diamonds are expensive. You know, flip the script. How about you go out and spend $15,000 on a ring and then see if you wanted to recycle it? I mean, it's not a terrible idea. At the same time, I mean, he's got to own up. Like, yeah, it was for somebody else. That was not a great person to me, but, you know, it ended up where it belonged, where it needed to be.
1: Yeah, that's a good point. Like, you know, it is expensive, but if he would have just been honest from the jump, maybe, you know, it wouldn't be such an issue.
2: I agree 100%.
1: All right. Hey, thanks for the call.

0: gotta go, right?
1: Yeah, you can't. That's calling the kettle black. I don't care. It's the same thing.
0: All right, Abe, thanks for the call.
1: Thank you.
2: Shine bright like a diamond. Shine bright.

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1: Hey, man, hopefully this doesn't hit too close to home for you, but if it does, maybe you can sort of weigh in. A divorce coach has said that they have these five most commonly missed red flag signs that your relationship or marriage could be headed towards divorce, and you should jump in front of them if you experience these things. I'll run through them next.

0: There's a wonderful and exciting world out there when we discover that we don't need TV to entertain us.
1: He said anus.
2: Elvis Duran and the Morning Show.
3: In the morning, you know, Gandhi and I have this ritual. We will go down to the coffee room down, you know, on the floor that we're on in the studios. And then you can see the carnage from the night before because, you know, the cleaning crew has not come in yet. You open the microwave. It has, like, sauce spattered all over the thing. Ugh. Or splattered, whatever you want to call it. And then coffee cups everywhere. And just someone will take, you know, they'll crumple up a napkin and just leave it there. They won't throw it away. You see that everywhere you go in our building, right?
4: For sure. Everywhere. Bathroom, it's a mess. Everywhere, it's a mess.
3: And so the story came out that says half of us, 50% of people here, ignore messes and leave them for someone else to clean.
5: Ew. That's so rude.
6: Disgusting.
3: It is rude.
6: Disgusting.
3: You say disgusting, but how many times, and I've yelled at you people about this, will we walk in and we'll see a pizza box from last night, empty, just sitting on the table, right? Yes. And no one throws it away. And then when we have food up here, someone will eat out of a container and just leave the container there. And
4: right.
3: It's got to be someone in this room because there's no one else here.
4: Right.
3: So someone is guilty. Someone is guilty of this. What's scary?
6: Yesterday, I was walking back to the studio with a cup of coffee, and I accidentally spilled some coffee on the floor. Then I came back into the studio, and then when I had a quick moment, I went back into the hallway, took a napkin, and wiped the floor.
3: Because scary.
5: Nice, scary.
3: Standing ovation, standing ovation.
6: Thank you. I should be thanked for that.
5: Don't what you mean thankful?
7: You should.
3: You did exactly, Daniel. You did what you're supposed to do. You shouldn't be applauded or rewarded for that.
6: I know five people would have just left it there. I'm just saying.
4: Wait a minute. He normally would leave it there. Sam was a witness. We got a delivery one time and the ice melted, so there was like icky, sticky water all underneath it. He picks it up and just starts walking off. And I was like, dude, are you going to pick that up? He brings one tiny little napkin, puts it in the middle and was like, oh, we're good.
3: Yeah, no, we're not.
5: Forgot to mention that on air, Scary.
3: So during the song, we were talking about this. And if I see, for instance, I was telling them, if I'm looking through a rack of clothing at a store and I accidentally knock a shirt off and it goes on the floor, I have to pick it up and put it back on the hanger.
4: Otherwise,
7: who wouldn't do that?
4: You're a monster if you don't.
3: Exactly, a monster. And Froggy was in the grocery store the other day. What happened?
8: So Lisa and I were in the store and a guy knocked a big jar of pasta sauce on the floor and it shattered everywhere. He just looked around. There were other people on the aisle, us, and he just walked off. I mean, just walked away. There's glass and pasta sauce everywhere. So, of course, my wife, who has to say something, she on the next aisle says, hey, nice way to break that jar back there and not say anything to anybody.
7: Yes, okay. She's right, though.
8: No, she is right. But that's also how you get, like, assaulted in a supermarket.
3: Yeah, that's how you get shot.
4: That's terrible. I hate when I see that.
8: I do too.
7: At least call somebody to clean it up.
3: Exactly. I'd do the same thing, Daniel. If I dropped it, I would have to, like, oh, God. Can you stand here? I got to run up front and grab
8: someone.
3: He didn't
8: even take his feet and, like, try to move the glass out of the main area. Like, I would have at least, like, tried to start moving the glass
3: exactly.
8: Over to the side.
3: All
8: he
3: right.
8: did nothing.
3: So, okay, here's the top five spots we dread cleaning, of course, are floors, rugs, inside the refrigerator, windows, dishwashers, microwaves, and microwaves at work. Good God. You could take our microwave here at iHeart and don't even put anything in it. Just put it on 1 minute. It's going to cook the food in there and you have lunch.
7: That's disgusting.
8: Scrape it off the side.
3: If you need extra fiber, get a broom and just clean up all the crap on the floor and throw it in the microwave and microwave it with the sauce that's in there. You've got, voila, you've got a meal.
4: That is outrageous.
3: But I will tell you that here in my own home, this is me. I'll walk by a mess 45 times before like, oh, God. Okay, as a matter of fact, I wish I could take a picture of my kitchen sink right now. It still has stuff in it from noon yesterday. I could easily rinse it, put it right in the dishwasher. It would take me less than 60 seconds.
7: That's too easy.
3: But why is that? Why? I don't know. Why is this?
8: I can't.
3: I don't know. What do you mean you can't?
8: I can't do that. Like, if there's some, I mean, my son gets so upset, and I'm like, no, stop. Pick that up right now. Pick it up, clean up. He's like, Dad, it's our house. It's going to be fine. We can do it in a few minutes. No, I want you to do it right now. I want it clean.
3: Okay, question. How many of you make your bed every morning?
9: No.
7: Oh, someone's still in it.
4: I do.
7: Yeah,
4: I mean,
8: still in it. That would be a problem.
3: See, that's where you're very lucky because of your hours, Danielle.
4: Yeah.
3: The thing is, if there is no one else in it, don't you consider an unmade bed a mess?
4: Yes. Yeah, I make my bed every morning. I also don't really mess it up too badly. I just really have to pull the one sheet up and over.
3: Right.
4: But I
7: do. I'm going to go upstairs. And I'm going to pull the sheets over Sheldon's head.
3: Yeah, good luck with that. Yeah, Gandhi, you have the luxury of a very, very made bed, even after you slept in it. You don't have dogs, so you don't understand. But no, I didn't make it this morning, but right now I'm thinking about it. So, you know, during our first long commercial break, I will run downstairs, I will throw the stuff in the dishwasher, I will run to the bedroom, and I will make the bed. Because I feel like that is, they say making the bed is your first accomplishment of the day.
4: Yeah.
3: And it sets you off on a day full of accomplishment. Yes, Nate, what?
9: Okay, well, if I added all of the time that I made my bed and pulled the sheets down, if I added it up over the course of my lifetime, it's probably a month. Why would I waste that time making my bed when I'm just going to get into it at night, right?
3: Well, that a lot of people say that.
4: Yeah,
3: absolutely.
4: Well,
9: plus, you got to get the stank out of the sheets. You got to leave them air out.
3: Well, maybe you should get the stank out of you. And then,
9: Not that frog. Stink.
8: Do you ever leave toothpaste in the sink when you're done brushing your teeth?
3: No, I can't do that.
8: Dad drives me nuts when Kate does that. He leaves a little, like, pieces of the toothpaste in the sink. I'm like, just rinse the sink out when you're done. Don't leave it there to dry. It's disgusting.
3: Oh, all right. So, look, we're all guilty of one thing or another when it comes to leaving messes. I don't know, but I really think that making your bed first thing in the morning, it is a psychological plus, they say.
4: Yeah.
3: So, all right. So maybe I'll go make my bed.
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1: Don't answer the phone, Elvis Duran. The Elvis Duran phone tap.
2: All right, Froggy, we're so excited about your phone tap. What's it all about?
3: Our listener Jill writes in. She wants to phone tap her husband, Robert. They're planning a big old vacation. And I call from the beach resort to let them know that, well, we're going to have to move your reservation because we're hosting a charity event that weekend.
2: You know, this scenario always works out beautifully.
4: Oh, yeah.
3: It does.
2: Yeah, when you mess with people's vacation, you're really, really asking for it. Let's see what happens in today's Froggy phone tap.
5: Hello?
3: Yeah, I'm looking for Robert, please.
5: Yes, this is Robert.
3: Hi, Robert. This is Mr. Lester from the Beaver Resort. Was calling in to speak with you about your upcoming vacation that you have planned with us here.
5: What do you need?
3: There's 12 of you booked, three separate rooms.
5: Yes.
3: You're planning.
5: So, okay, yeah, I've got it. Yeah.
3: We're going to need to move you back by 1 week.
5: No, that's unacceptable. I'm sorry. No, that can't happen. No.
3: Well, in the fine print that
5: no,
3: you
5: sorry,
3: have,
5: unacceptable. I read the fine print of my reservation where a company such as yours wouldn't f*** me over. I'm sorry. I paid way too much money for this. It's not going to happen. I'm way too busy to deal with this right now. So reservation stays as it is. Bye. I gotta go. Hello.
3: Yes, I believe we were disconnected. Robert, this is Mr.
5: I'm sorry,
3: Lester
5: I'm
3: from
5: at
3: the
5: work right now. I really don't have time to really speak with you.
3: I understand.
5: This.
3: We'll make this
5: already,
3: very
5: I think
3: fast.
5: I already made my intentions perfectly clear with you.
3: Well, we'll make this very quick. I just need to move your dates by 1 week. Now, I did also want to tell you we have a sister property.
5: We're not moving dates.
3: Excuse me. It's
5: we're
3: not on the beach,
5: dates.
3: But
5: this
3: we would
5: no,
3: be. A,
5: this is no more of a
3: excuse
5: conversation.
3: Me. Did you read the fine print on your reservation, Robert?
5: No. Your fine print, all right? My rooms are already paid for. I've already done the prepay. I've already taken care of every single I and T that's across.
3: Well, Robert, if you show up on those dates, you will not have a room to sleep in, Robert.
5: No. I'm the paying customer. I own you right now. The dates are mine, all right?
3: I'm in charge here. You show up, there'll be no room.
5: Now your job's going to be gone, but this place is going to be shuttered up by the end of the year. Come on, Tugger Nuts. What you got, bitch? Come on.
3: The CBBMA is going to be here that weekend. Have you ever heard of the CBBMA?
5: I don't give a f- what the hell that is. And no, I haven't heard of it.
3: That's the Children Bitten by Mosquitoes Association. They're going to be here having their annual meeting that weekend. It's a very noble cause that our president here at the resort is very much behind.
5: I don't give a f- about any of that. I don't give a f-. I have a room. The room is mine.
3: One in every three children is bitten by a mosquito at least once a day all around the world.
5: I don't care. Why are you laughing at me?
3: No, it's not me laughing at you. That's your wife, Jill. You're being phone tapped, Robert. It's Froggy from Elvis Duran in the Morning Show.
5: You're phone tapping me.
3: Yeah.
5: I'm going to have a damn heart attack.
6: Love you.
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1: So, okay, let's talk about something that is so dividing. You know, we need something more. We need something else to talk about in our world that's divisive. Here we go. Ready?
2: Oh, yeah.
3: Yep.
1: It's not political. It's not religious. Pickles.
2: Oh, okay.
1: Okay. Pickles, very divisive. And let me tell you why. Some people love them. Some people hate them. Mm-hmm. Some people they're okay with them. So Daniel was like, oh, every year we go to Bryant Park, to the Christmas Village, and Pickle Rick's always has a yeah. line.
2: I think it's called Pickle Rick's. I'm not 100% okay. sure. But there's always a line. And I stand on the line because I love their half sours. But like the line is wrapping around the thing.
1: Exactly.
2: I'm like, this is crazy.
1: And I'm thinking, I would never in a million years get online to buy a pickle. I mean, you know, even though they're all, you know, floating around in vinegar, I'm sure it's sanitary. Yeah. You know, I don't know. It looks like bobbing for apples, but it's pickles. Oh. But anyway. But then you eat it. It does what it does. It's sour, sometimes sweet, sometimes spicy. I don't understand the thrill of standing in line to getting a pickle. I just don't. I don't get it. Talk to me.
2: It's Pickle Pete, by the way, not Pickle Rick.
1: Oh. Okay. But beside that, I mean, what is it about the pickle?
2: It depends, because there's so many different types of pickles that you can have. You can have spicy pickles, non-spicy, kosher pickles, sour pickles. So it's right. Honestly, they all have different tastes, and it just depends. Like, for some reason, that half sour pickle gets me every time. I don't know. And a pickle on a stick, don't get me started with a pickle on
1: right.
2: a stick.
1: But now, the big thing this year, they're making pickle sandwiches where they slice it down the center. Mm-hmm. They put, you know, all sorts of ingredients on it, close it up, wrap it up, and it's a sandwich, but rather than bread, it's pickle. Yeah.
3: It's called a pickle witch.
2: Ooh.
1: Yes.
2: What about fried pickles? You love fried pickles, Elvis.
1: I do, but it's usually because of the sauce I dip them in. Oh. Gandhi appreciates that.
2: I do.
1: And usually they're breaded. It's breaded with sauce. Color me there. So anyway, one day we went to the Bedminster, during the season they do this weekly farmer's market. We go to the Bedminster Farmers Market, and every weekend, there's the pickle stand, and he has maybe 20 barrels filled with pickles, right?
2: Yeah.
1: And Alex says, that's it. I'm quitting my job at the zoo. We're going to start a roving pickle stand.
2: Oh.
1: I said, no, we're not. We're not doing this. He said, yes, we are. He started looking into it. So is it really, it obviously is a thing, pickles.
4: Yeah. Right? I think they're wildly popular. I am the person who will give my pickle away every time.
2: Oh.
4: It's on my plate.
1: Me too.
4: Hey, help yourself. Yeah,
1: what?
4: Take the pickle.
2: You guys.
4: Yeah,
1: it's always a spear. It ends up on Alex's plate.
4: Yep.
1: We don't even have a discussion about it.
4: Yeah.
1: You sit down. The hamburgers are arriving. Pickle spear to the left.
2: Yeah.
1: What about you, Scary? How do you fall with pickles? What say you?
5: I love pickles. I feel like it's a nice contrast to anything else on the plate every time. But I love the variety. I could go for half sour, full sour, bread and butter pickles, the kosher dill pickles. There's so many types of pickles. Oh, and they're different formats, like pickle chips. Then they got the sandwich stackers.
2: I like a big whole pickle.
5: Oh, yeah.
1: Yeah, you like the real dill.
2: Yeah,
5: a nice gherkin, yeah.
2: Oh, yeah, they have those cute little gherkins.
6: What about the cornichons? Do those count?
1: I'm with you.
5: Those are great.
1: I will get bougie and do a cornichon with
5: Absolutely.
3: Oh, that's what got us thrown out of that bar in St. Augustine, those little cocktail pickles. We were throwing those in people's glasses.
2: Oh, my goodness.
1: You're throwing the cornichon across the room. I like eating them because they're called cornichon. I mean, they're like little miniature pickles. But anyway. Are we divided? Can we take a vote? Pickles, yay or nay?
2: Okay.
4: Yay.
1: Lots of yay. Gandhi, you're a yay? I'm a nay.
2: Yeah.
1: You can eat them, right?
4: Every now and then, if there's like a slice of a spicy pickle, I think, oh, that's not bad.
2: Yeah.
4: But just a pickle on its own, I don't like vinegar very much.
2: Mm.
4: I think that's what it is.
2: Maybe.
4: Yeah.
2: You know what the other thing is? I know you were going back to Alex wanting to like start a pickle whatever to make money.
1: Here we go.
2: When you go to like those carnivals or the street fairs or like, you know, whatever, the kettle corn one. The kettle corn guys make a mint. I cannot believe the line for the kettle corn every time we go to one of those street fairs or like, you know, where they sell arts and crafts or something.

0: Like, it's insane. They are making bank, those kettle corn guys.
1: Yes, it just doesn't cost that much to pop kettle corn.
0: Is that what it is?
1: Well, pickles, you just take a cucumber and you just put it in vinegar with spices and boom, that's it. That's all it is, I guess. I mean, I'm no pickle expert.
2: Anyway, you can get really creative with the name of your pickle stand, though.
1: Oh, you can.
2: Elvis's Dipped Pickle.
1: Give me some more. Give me some more, Gandhi. I'm in.
2: Elvis's Small Pickle. Elvis's Big Pickle. The Thick Pickle.
1: Eat my pickle.
0: I think Elvis's gherkin is very good.
1: You know, I never liked you. Wait, okay, hold on. What exactly is a gherkin?
0: The little tiny shrimp.
1: Are you sure?
0: One.
1: I don't think so.
3: No.
0: Isn't that a gherkin?
3: No, I don't think so.
0: Wait, let me look it up.
1: That's a cornichon.
2: I thought cornichon was people fancily pronouncing Cornish hen for the longest time. I was okay.
1: Well, that's a whole other. Now, don't get me into birds.
2: No.
3: It's an in-between size.
0: A gherkin is like a little, it's small. Okay. It's definitely on the smaller side.
4: It's not that big. Your gherkin.
1: It's not that big, fat-ass pickle that you enjoyed, Dana.
0: No, not that one.
1: I guess your pickle size says a lot about you, huh? Size queen.
0: Whatever.
2: She said she enjoys a good gherkin.
0: I do, every now and then. Well, that's not true.
1: You know.
0: Wait a minute. I'm going to get so much time.
1: It's another name for the pickle stand, a pickle size queen.
2: Oh, that's a good one.
0: Yeah.
1: You start from really small to the left, getting to the massive, gargantuan,
2: right?
1: Floppy pickles to the right.
2: Yes. And they can lean to the right, lean to the left. You never know.
1: Yes, absolutely.
0: They should call it size does matter. That's what they should call the pickle stand.
1: Why not? Yeah, okay. I'm glad we could have this discussion. Okay. I said I wanted to divide the room, and we sort of did, but it looks like pickles are winning against us, Gandhi.
2: That's okay. That's fine. I'm glad other people like them. That's great.
1: Look, I do not. I'm like you, Gandhi. I don't detest pickles at all. Look, you know, there's nothing better than a Cuban sandwich. It's got to have the pickle on it. Without the pickle, it doesn't work.
3: That's right.
1: I get that. I agree. I love pickles on some little hamburgers and sliders. I love that. Mm. But it's just those big-ass pickles that drips that juice down your chin. Like Danielle loves.
0: Yeah.
1: All right. With that said, and I'm with Nate. I love a cornichon, which is not a Cornish hen. Different conversation.
0: When we were at Bryant Park the other day, I did Christmas shopping, right? And I had all my bags, and then I got a pickle on a stick. And my sister took all of my shopping bags away, and her reason, you're getting pickle juice all over everything. And she goes, nobody wants a sweatshirt with pickle juice on it. Give me your bags. And so she took them. And then I enjoyed my pickle. Thank you.
1: Scary.
3: Yes.
1: I need some music for a special contest we're having.
3: Okay, you got it.
1: It's now time to play a special contest.
0: Oh, okay.
1: You ready?
0: Wow. Yeah.
1: Come on, Scary. Let's go. Come on.
3: Hold on.
1: Scary.
3: Hey, for the uneducated, a pickle is just a cucumber that's been pickled, right?
1: I guess.
3: I think
1: the cucumber is the official quote unquote pickle, even though you can pickle almost
3: because I've had pickled onions and they're fantastic.
1: Exactly.
3: You can pickle pretty much it. You could pickle you, right?
1: I'm pretty much done. Pretty much pickled. Here we go. It's now time for I'm thinking of a pickle.
0: Okay.
2: Okay, this is a good one.
1: Listener texted in. Idea, game. I'm thinking of a pickle. Now, I'm gonna write down the name of the pickle. No other morning show is doing this. I guarantee you. All right. We do eventually have to move on from pickles. We got more things we can discuss and cover. The world is a vast selection of different topics for morning shows. And pickles can't take over 4 hours, can it?
2: What a challenge for us, though. Could you imagine doing a whole show on pickles? I think that would be an accomplishment.
0: Yeah.
1: I'm thinking of a pickle. Called Diamond now at 800-242-0100. On this sheet of paper, I've written it down. Hit line here, Lisa, line 19. Rapid fire, the term I'm listening for. Lisa, good morning. Hello. Are you a fan of pickles?
5: Oh, my God. Very much so. Okay.
1: All right, Lisa, I'm thinking of a pickle. What pickle is it?
5: A German pickle?
1: No, that's not it. I'm curious, though.
0: What's a German pickle? Long and skinny.
1: I would love to try it. Is that long and skinny? Is that what a German pickle is?
0: Yeah.
1: Usually, I don't know. That's not my experience. All right. hold on 1 second. We got to move. Rapid fire. Line 13. Jason. Hi, Jason. Are you a fan of pickles?
6: Yes.
1: Okay. What pickle am I thinking of? I wrote it down on the sheet of paper.
6: bread and butter.
1: Ladies and gentlemen, I give you bread and butter.
2: Yeah. Oh my goodness.
1: Now, what made you think of bread and butter? Jason, are those your favorite pickles?
6: They sure are.
1: I mean, okay. I like them too. They're sweet, right? They're yeah. sweeter than the regular
3: so
1: one.
3: So sweet.
6: Yeah. Yep.
1: Gaudi, your thoughts?
2: Is that different? If someone would have just said sliced pickles, would that count? Or is bread and butter a very specific type of a pickle?
7: It's a flavor.
2: It's yeah. a flavor. Well,
1: okay, yeah. bread and butter have a sweeter flavor when compared to dills.
2: Oh, okay.
1: There's a distinctive sweetness. So there you go. Okay. Congratulations. What do you have for our friend Jason, who guessed bread and butter?
3: Never has a pickle been worth so much money. We're giving you $500.
2: Whoa.
6: Oh, my God. Oh, my.
7: Whoa.
6: Wow.
1: That's stupid. What are you doing over there?
3: You know.
1: Thank you, Jason. Because you said bread and butter, you won $500. What a weird day, God. Huh? Yeah, I don't know. This is a place where miracles happen.
3: It really is.
1: Hold on one second, okay? And there you go. Thinking of a pickle.
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3: David Geffen. I don't know if you know who David Geffen is. I've been around for a while, so I do. He's been a powerhouse in the music and entertainment industry for many, many years. Produces films. He had Geffen Records. I mean, he was given credit for finding so many huge, huge artists in the music business over the years. He's made it. He's gay. He's worth like $7.7 billion. He can usually be found on his mega yacht or one of his palatial homes around the world.
4: Nice.
3: He is now married to a one-time model, Donovan Michaels, who is 30 years old.
4: He's so beautiful.
3: Yeah, okay, he is. So there's a 50 year difference between
4: Woo!
3: The two.
4: Woo, yeah.
3: So, you know, it's a big story because, yeah. You know, 80-year-old kabillionaire is now married to a model who apparently used to be a dancer.
4: The stories about this guy. There's so many different stories coming out. So apparently he's changed his name multiple times in his life. He's got ex-girlfriends coming out of the woodwork being like, no, he does not like men. He's into women. All kinds of different things. And, you know.
3: So people, you know, we were talking about it at lunch yesterday. I'm like, and everyone was kind of catty about it. Mm-hmm. I said, why are you being catty? David Geffen, definitely accomplished in many, many arenas.
4: Yeah.
3: Worth $7.7 billion. Has a great life, I'm assuming. I don't know him. Never met him.
4: Seems good.
3: He's married to this scorching hot guy. May not be gay.
4: Gay for pay, maybe.
3: Gay, whatever. I don't know. Okay. My point is this. David Geffen's not stupid. I'm sure, you know, if they're married, I must assume there's a prenup there. Right. Whatever. And so... So if something, God forbid, happens, they don't live happily ever after. And so this guy gets $100 million. He's on his way.
4: Woo! And David Geffen would still have $7.6 billion left.
5: Yep.
3: Exactly. So until then, David Geffen's having fun, man. I wish I was an 80-year-old billionaire.
4: Hopefully one
3: with
4: day.
3: A 30-year-old gay-for-pay husband.
6: That's a lot of pay to be gay, $100 million.
3: I know.
6: Holy crap.
3: I'm guessing. I don't know the numbers. We don't.
6: I'm interested.
3: I just think it's interesting how everyone has to go, wah, wah, wah, wah. And I'm like, calm down, Mary. Let him have fun.
5: This guy is one of 13 children, apparently, the guy that he's dating. And he's from Michigan.
3: So he's fertile.
5: Yeah.
3: Or he comes from a fertile family.
4: Fertile family.
3: He's from Michigan. You got to do something if you're from Michigan.
4: Mm-hmm. So in which direction?
3: Get married to David Geffen. What?
4: Which direction do you think people are being catty in? They think David Geffen is a creep because he married a 30-year-old, or they think the 30-year-old's a creep for marrying an 80-year-old?
3: Oh, both.
4: Okay.
3: Both stories they find, they're like, David Geffen should be smarter than this. He's obviously, you know, in it for the wrong reason. Well, what do you mean the wrong reasons? His reasons are his reasons,
4: right.
3: And that's his business.
4: Right.
3: Right? And this guy's 30 years old, and I must assume... I'm assuming things here.
4: Okay.
3: Wow, what a great life he's living with David Geffen, with yachts and houses everywhere and all the money. Whatever.
4: Who wouldn't sign up for that?
3: Well, a lot of people would not. It's not for everyone.
4: Right.
3: But, right, what's that scary?
7: God bless David Geffen. I would do the same thing if I was him. I mean, you reach an age and you're like, look, my time is ticking. I want to do this and I have my reasons for doing it. Go for it. And nobody should judge.
3: Well, it's an interesting story.
4: Yeah.
3: I mean, I don't mind talking about it. Okay, so let's open it up.
4: Yeah.
3: So Cher.
4: Yeah.
3: Cher is about the same age. And she used to date David Geffen. Kind of ironic.
4: Oh, wow.
3: Years and years ago.
4: Okay.
3: And is she still with this guy?
4: I think she is.
3: I don't know if they're married.
6: Yeah.
3: But they're dating.
4: No, they've been hanging out. They're definitely not married yet.
3: He's much younger.
4: Yes.
3: Okay. God bless Cher. What is who's your grandma dating? You know what I'm saying?
4: I'll tell you what, though. If it was my grandma and she came home with the guy that Cher came home with, I would be livid.
5: Yeah.
3: Why?
4: Absolutely not on my watch.
3: Why?
4: Because
3: he's taking advantage of her.
4: Is a scammer. He's a fraudster. He used to be with Amber Rose. He's her baby daddy. He cheated on her repeatedly. And now you want to slide over to Cher? My grandma? No. Not today.
5: Apparently, he cheated on Amber Rose with at least 12 different people.
6: That's
5: a lot of people.
3: Okay. So, I don't know Cher.
4: Right.
5: Mm-hmm.
3: I cannot vouch for her intellect or her street smarts. We'll put it that way.
4: If grandma came home and was like, I just want to bang it out with this guy. Okay, fine.
5: Can you imagine your grandma walking in?
4: No, yo. I can't. Honestly, I can't.
6: I don't think grandma's going to say that.
5: I want to bang it out with this guy.
4: But if that were the case, I'd be like, okay, grandma, get it. Do not catch feelings for this one.
3: I'm like, grandma, I'm so happy.
5: Yeah.
3: You have teeth that come out.
5: I mean, okay.
3: Look, you know what? If I'm wealthy and I'm Cher, or I'm David Geffen, and I, you know, I'm 30, 25, 30, 40 years, 50 years old in David Geffen's situation, older than the guy I'm married to, I know what's going on here. I'm not stupid.
5: Right. You would hope.
3: And you know what? I'm in control here of what, you know, my finances. You know, as long as they treat me nice for the time we're together.
5: Yeah.
7: I'm in.
5: As long as you do know what's going on and you're, right. you know, you really 100% know you're being taken advantage of, we are good.
4: We have a conversation. Are you taking advantage of them?
5: Yes. But, okay. They're going to be honest.
3: But if they're hot, I'm taking advantage of them too.
4: Well, yeah, it's true. It is kind of mutual. Yeah.
3: If I'm an 80-year-old billionaire, I don't want to date another 80-year-old.
5: Right.
3: No offense to your 80-year-olds out there. No offense taken, I'm sure. Like, I'm, what, 58? I don't want to date another 58-year-old.
4: Right. Why?
3: I don't.
4: You're ageist.
3: I'm a total ageist. I want someone younger. You know, I have someone who's younger, not 50 years younger.
5: Right.
7: Teen Elvis.
3: What's that?
7: Teen Elvis.
3: You know, look, you know, I've been around. I've dated people my age, you know, all my life, whatever, sometimes older, sometimes younger, whatever.
4: Right. It just matters what your priorities are.
3: Well, you know.
4: Some people just want
3: to
4: bang it out.
3: You got to get some lead in the pencil to begin with.
4: Oh, Lord.
3: What, Nate?
8: Well, you remember Anna Nicole Smith? She was dating that, or married to that oil tycoon. Remember the pictures?
5: Oh,
8: I think he had an oxygen tank.
5: Yeah. I think he
3: did. God. He gets points.
5: And that was, remember the pictures of her sitting on his lap? It was very uncomfortable.
6: Yep. She called him Pawpaw.
4: Oh, hell.
3: Hey, Pawpaw.
5: And of course, his family was taking her to court, saying that she was just using him till he drops and then she gets everything.
3: Okay.
5: It's like a big thing.
3: I know, but I don't know if he was of sound mind.
5: I don't think
3: I'm assuming that Cher and David Geffen are of sound mind.
5: And the Cher thing, like, I mean, think about how cool you are. Like, dude, I'm dating Cher. Like, it's Cher. It's still Cher. I don't care.
3: I want to date her because I'm a gay guy and I love Cher. all the wrong reasons. I would not satisfy her beyond, you know, just like making dinner for her. Maybe redecorate her living room.
4: That's all I would want. That would be great.
3: To redecorate Cher's living room?
5: I mean, and look at her and the outfit she still wear. I mean, she still looks ridiculous.
3: So what about the return on this? We're talking about Anna Nicole Smith and
8: the oil tycoon.
3: So Nate would say, okay, when you see a much older guy with a younger woman out, your mind goes where?
8: Well, when I see it's the stereotypical, oh, he's getting the young girls and he's using his power over them, right? That's what people are saying, right? And I think it's like, look at Leonardo DiCaprio. He's dating 25-year-olds.
3: I mean, he dates like a high volume.
8: High volume. I'm assuming these 25-year-olds want to be with Leonardo DiCaprio.
3: Well, I don't think they're being kidnapped and forced.
4: Right. I mean, 25 is not 17 or 16. Yeah. You're 25. Yeah. You are a full-grown person at that point.
5: Well, I don't think Leo's stupid. I think he knows, like, dude,
8: was pictured with was, I think, 18 or 19, and everybody started coming out and saying, oh, he's grooming these people.
4: Okay, that is getting into creepy territory.
3: 18?
4: He's closer. 19? Yeah.
3: Okay, maybe.
4: Closer.
3: But when you're, let's say you're 25 years old, you're hot, you can have any guy you want who is into women. You're a part of the equation as well. You're not going to get him to marry you.
4: For sure.
3: You know you're out there to have some fun with Leo DiCaprio. Good God, if I was 25 and hot, I'd be knocking on his door.
4: Right, like, I mean, Brad Pitt is in his mid-50s right now. Who cares?
5: Right.
4: That man is attractive.
3: Okay, so I would date him.
4: 25-year-old?
8: Are you making a list, Elvis?
3: I do have guys in the 50s I would date. Brad Pitt is one. What's going
7: on? I see it as a mutual usage. Everybody knows what's up on both sides of the equation in most cases.
3: Well, unless you're like on your last breath.
7: Well, there's that, yes. Right. But most times, listen, first of all, moguls didn't get where they were by being fools. They got rich because they're smart people. So, it's an arrangement.
5: She's with me for my personality.
3: So, yeah, just because you're old and you've done well in your industry doesn't mean you have the street smarts to know when someone's taking advantage of you sometimes.
4: This is a tough one. As long as everyone's happy and they have lawyers involved, it's great. I do wonder, though, what do you talk about?
5: Yeah, what do you have in common?
4: Maybe there's not a lot of talking.
3: Who cares?
4: Maybe it's not important.
3: It's hard to talk with your mouth is full.
4: Oh my God. What does that mean?
3: It means you're out to dinner a lot.
4: Okay.
3: You go to the best restaurants. There's lots of food. But I don't know. When I made if I make it to 80 and God forbid I'm not, you know, married anymore. Yeah, sure. I don't have $1 billion. I'll find some 30-year-old hang out with. And you'll all laugh.
4: I'm going to come over and be like, you better not be taking advantage of this guy.
3: Oh, who are you saying that, to me or him?
4: To both of you.
3: It's all about looking for happiness. And sometimes the happiness we find, others don't understand it.
4: Mm. Yep. Oh, I understand this guy. This 30-year-old, he is hot.
3: He is.
4: Oh, yeah.
3: You know, David Geffen, what a catch. Yeah. Anyway. Uh-huh.
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10: Don't you think we need a little Scotty B injection for the horoscopes?
11: Oh, wow. Right. I'd like less of that, so, please.
10: Here's my next question. Who are you injecting, Scotty B?
12: I don't know. How about Scary?
10: Scary. All right. Is Scary is receiving a Scotty B injection for the horoscopes. There, okay. Hey, radio is all about visuals, okay? Just wanted to give you that.
12: Nobody wants to see that.
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12: All right. If it's your birthday today, you share it with Pamela Anderson, Liv Tyler, Missy Elliott, and Dan Aykroyd. Cancer.
10: These birthday parties are fabulous. That sounds like a fun one.
12: Yeah. Cancer, set an important boundary this week before others start to take your kindness for granted. 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
12: 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It is rarely wrong. Your day's a 9.
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14: What's going on there, Straight Nate?
15: Okay, feel free to text in 55100. What peculiar thing does your body do that not everybody's body does? Okay, so here's mine. I just realized when I put on deodorant, my left underarm expires before my right underarm.
11: Oh.
15: Because I showered last night. That's a little rank.
14: Oh, God.
15: But the right one's fine. I don't get it. Like, why does my left under... You want to smell that?
14: No, I don't. I do not.
15: Why does... I've always wondered. I'm like, okay, did I forget my left underarm? No, I did it.
14: It's the body.
15: It just expires
11: faster. I feel like I have one boob a little bit bigger than the other boob.
15: Happens to a lot of women, right?
11: Yeah.
15: Sam talked about it the other day.
11: They're neighbors. They're not even family members anymore.
14: All right. Okay.
16: A lot of guys, one hangs lower than the other.
14: Yeah. Mm-hmm. They call it uneven Steven. You know what? This is the way it is. You know what? People assume that we are all perfectly symmetrical. Nope. Eyes, ears. No, we're not. Our eyes are different. Our ears are different. Everything's different. They may not be different enough to notice, but you are not even with your odor.
15: It's great. The craziest thing, the body is so strange.
11: Your body is a wonderland.
14: Well, it's gross sometimes too. Yeah, the body produces some nasty stuff sometimes.
15: really does. Like the odor I've got going.
14: Okay, like that.
4: Okay, we don't need to know about your odor.
14: Your odor. Where are you from? The Bronx?
4: Yes.
14: I am. Hello, Charlie. How are you?
5: I'm good.
14: Good. So we're talking about the oddities of the human body. Nate is saying, obviously, his organs on his left versus right sides are pumping differently. Therefore, mm-hmm. his left armpit stinks before the right one. But what weird thing can you do with your body?
5: I can pull my belly button in and out. Like it could be an Audi or an innie.
14: Oh, my gosh.
4: Whoa. Wow. That's talent.
14: Yeah. I thought I was talented. I could either have an Audi or a Volvo. Is that weird, huh? So, you know, I mean, can you pop it out just by pushing your belly out, or do you have to use your fingers to pull it out?
5: No, I have to, use my fingers. It's not, something I show people, really, you know.
14: But, I love that. You see, if you have a unique body talent like that, I find you unique. I find you special and unusual. You're, one of a kind. We love that about you, Charlie.
5: Thanks.
15: Very nice.
14: Well, look, have a beautiful day. And you should do an OnlyFans page or something. I don't know.
5: Yeah, somebody DM'd me on TikTok about that when I posted it one time.
14: Right.
5: And he wouldn't leave me alone, so I deleted the TikTok. Mm. But then it got me thinking.
14: Okay, well, good. Let us know when you're ready to make some cash. We're going to watch Charlie pull that innie out. Have a great day. Thank you. One more call for Ashley. Hi, Ashley.
17: Hi.
14: Now, you've got a weird one, and I may be a part of your family. Tell everyone what happens to you.
17: So, every time I put a new piece of gum in my mouth, I sneeze.
14: It triggers something that makes you sneeze. What, Danielle?
4: That happens to me, too, if it's
17: really?
4: Yes, if it's like a spearmint or something like that.
14: Right
4: away, I sneeze. It's so weird.
14: Is it the flavor? You think it's the flavor for you, too, Ashley, just like Danielle?
17: I don't know. I only have a minty flavor. I don't do cinnamon or anything like that.
14: There you
17: go. Every time it triggers something and I sneeze automatically.
14: Well,
17: there
14: is a little trigger that some of us have. Let me tell you about mine, which is, I think it's related in a weird way. So I had bariatric surgery years ago and the sleeve. So I lost a lot of weight. And back then and even now, if I eat too much, it hits a trigger and I sneeze 20 times in a row.
4: No, oh, wow.
14: We'll be at the table and I'll go, and Alex is like, here he goes. And it turns into an event. We count the sneezes.
4: Whoa.
14: And they have gone beyond 30 sneezes. And I think we all have that switch. Yours triggered by spearmint. Mine triggered by gluttony. It's weird.
4: Oh, you know what else I do that's really weird? Now, you guys know I have that gag reflex.
14: Yes.
4: So if I go from cold to hot or hot to cold, say it's warm in my house and then I go outside in the winter and it's cold and I get in my car, I start to gag.
14: Wow,
4: I don't know why, but it happens. It's the weirdest thing.
14: Wow.
4: I know. I don't know.
17: Crazy.
14: Gag reflex.
4: My husband's always like, what is wrong with you?
14: I'm sure he does.
4: No, I don't know. Shut up.
14: All right. Ashley, thank you so much for calling. Thanks for listening.
17: Thank you.
14: All right. Take it easy. We're getting all sorts of people. All sorts of people saying, talking about all the weird stuff their bodies do.
15: Isn't it crazy? Ooh.
18: Yeah.
4: Body is a wonderland.
14: Oh, yeah, yeah. But there is one thing, and I've heard this before. Let's talk about it. They're saying that when you sneeze, that's the closest body, whatever, that happens that's close to an orgasm.
4: Mm-hmm.
15: Really?
14: Yeah, no, look it up. They're saying that the sneeze and the orgasm have something, they're like relatives of each other.
4: Okay.
14: So next time you see someone sneeze, you know what I'm saying? Aha, I see what you did.
19: Hey, girl.
20: Hey.
15: These guys are getting really hot.
14: No.
19: You're entertaining. I learn things.
14: He thinks redhead people smell like cheese.
15: Look, that's just been my experience.
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4: It's Danielle from Elvis Duran in the Morning Show. 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
4: My favorite part of the show. Let's go round the room. Okay, let's go. We're all excited. You know what? We're going to start with our special guest today, Scotty B. Scotty B, what's on your mind today?
5: You know, Andrew has me triggered again. So he came into my studio this morning with a banana, and he starts peeling it from the bottom. What? Who does that? I don't understand.
6: I never saw that before. Well, didn't a lot of people say you're supposed to do it that way?
7: I've heard that.
4: Really?
7: You get fewer strings that way.
6: Yeah.
5: But you smush it and it gets all gross on the down.
4: What? You do you, boo.
5: And it has that hard. It has that hard black thing in the bottom. Who wants to eat that? I spit that out.
4: Well, don't
6: Are
4: eat
6: you okay?
4: that.
5: Yeah, I'm fine.
6: Look at his face.
4: You know, I'm going to start really triggering you. I'm going to just slice it down the middle and squeeze the banana out.
6: Oh, no. Like one of those push pops?
5: Yeah.
7: Like a cartoon.
4: Yeah, I'm going to do it that way. You and your triggering. All right, we'll keep an eye on that. Hey, Gandhi, what's up with you?
6: Well, I'm glad that Scotty is our special guest today because he needs to hear this. Lately, he has been getting caught up in all of these scams for the elderly, and it is making me laugh so hard.
4: Like what?
6: So somebody keeps sending him things that are just random items. So he got like a can of Dr. Pepper. He got just one packet of applesauce. And obviously, it's because they want you to scan the QR code, see where it came from, and then they get all your stuff. But he's also involved in this whole thing where his picture and likeness have been used to scam elderly women out of all of their money. And I just need to know where his information was sold, that all these things are for old people.
4: That's a good question. Why you?
5: Why are you the chosen ones? On the dark web, I don't know how. I'm telling you, because I'm okay looking. I'm not super hot. I'm not ugly. So they like that. And
6: what women does that have to do with the age range, though? You're getting scammed by all the old people scams.
4: Yeah, you're receiving stuff only ugly people receive. Only ugly people drink Dr. Pepper and eat applesauce.
6: Oh, my gosh.
5: I don't know. I just keep getting stuff in the mail, and I keep getting scammed on Instagram.
6: But the worst part is he's bringing these things into the office in case they are bombs.
5: Yeah, I don't want them home.
6: Okay. What? Why would you bring them here?
5: I'm going to leave them out on the table and let someone drink the Dr. Pepper and eat the applesauce.
6: You're a bad person.
4: You are a bad person. Hey, what's up with you today, Scary?
8: So my dad calls me. He's like, Anthony. They tried to scam me with Amex. They said there was fraud. Basically, he got a text message saying that $175 was charged at the mobile station. And he's like, there's no... He says, I'm too smart for this. And then he got a follow-up phone call that there's fraud. Did you receive fraud? He cursed the guy out, hung up on him.
6: But that's what Amex actually does.
8: Well, my dad didn't know that.
6: Oh, no.
8: So he said, you know something? I'm going to call Amex. He calls the Amex number. Sure enough, there was fraud on the card. So how do you know? Because a text message, because I was like, yeah, Dad, you tell them. These text messages that come in, you can't trust them. But actually, in this case, that was really Amex texting him.
4: You don't even know. You need to call them.
6: Yeah.
4: Which is what he did.
5: You should do that every single time.
6: And they usually tag team you with Amex, right?
8: But I love the fact that he cursed out the guy who followed up with the phone call.
4: I'm sure it's not the first time you've heard it. Hey, Froggy, what's up with you today?
9: So yesterday we were meeting with some friends of Lisa's that we have not seen in a long, long time.

0: time. And on the way there, she's like, okay, don't do this. Don't do this. Don't say that. And I'm like, wait a second. Why do I have to get like a dissertation of how I'm supposed to act around these people?
1: Have you embarrassed her in front of these people before?
0: I think I may have. Lisa then says to me, quote, she said, you have to realize something. You're not for everybody. She said, so just, I need you to just tone it down. And is that true? Do we have to tone it down around certain people? I can't just be me?
1: I happen to disagree with that.
2: Doesn't it depend on the outcome that you want? Like, do you want these people to like you and hang out with you again? Then maybe you do need to tone it down. But if you don't care, then do you.
0: Okay. Yeah. I think if we want to hang out with them again, I'm going to have to tone it down.
1: Hold on. Give us an example of what she told you not to do.
2: Oh.
0: Well, she's like, if you could not say the most inappropriate things that you normally say around people. I'm like, okay, I won't do that.
2: Yeah, but that's you. That's the real you.
0: So I know.
1: Right effort, now. Man. Go for it.
2: Yeah, that's why we love you, Frog. It's the inappropriate thing.
0: Exactly.
1: Be you, boo.
0: Thank you.
1: What about you, Straight Nate? Talk about it.
3: How many dicks do you know?
1: Oh, God.
2: Oh, my gosh. I thought that was going to be a totally different question.
0: So did I.
1: Oh, I thought it was that question.
3: No. Scotty knows a dick.
1: I know several dicks.
3: I do. You do? Okay.
1: Well, so I grew up with a lot of dicks.
3: You grew up with a lot of dicks. Okay, so you know where dick comes from.
0: He does. He does quite well.
1: Well, let's move on. Tell us where dick comes from.
3: Okay, so dick is...
1: Richard.
3: Correct. Richard. And so you took the name Richard, and in the medieval times, apparently they had this thing where they shortened and then rhymed the name. So Will became Bill, Rick became Dick, and it was a thing from medieval times. Not the Renaissance fair thing, but medieval ages, they started doing this.
1: Wow.
3: And ever since then, it has caught on. However, there's fewer Dicks these days. We actually have one down on the fifth floor. His name is Richard.
1: We've got a dick on five?
3: We've got a dick on, believe it or not. He's Richard. He used to go by Dick, and get this, his middle name is Edward. He was Dick Ed. How about that?
1: Wow.
3: Yeah.
1: He hit the lottery on that one.
3: If you're a dick, be proud.
1: Okay, show your dick pride. Hey, what's up there, Danielle?
2: Well, since we're talking about our parents doing things, Nate and I were talking about this before. You need to be kind to your parents as they get older because one day we'll be there. So my mom had an Amazon return, and normally she can handle it, but this time she's like, Danny, I don't get it. They want me to pay $8. This never happens. And I go, Mom, every now and then that happens, blah, blah, blah. Can I come over? I'm like, sure. She comes over. I said, well, why do you want to return this product, Mom? It's just cheap. It doesn't work. Whatever. Now, she did not bring the product with her, right? I said, go home and get it. I'll start the return, and then we'll box it up. Okay, she goes home. The reason she wanted to return it was because she could not figure out how to put it together or use it. It wasn't cheap. It wasn't crap. It was my mother.
1: Aww.
2: And I go, Ma.
1: She was frustrated.
2: Right, and I go, Ma, you just do... And she goes, oh, we'll cancel that return. I think I'll keep it. I just sat here for a half an hour on your return. So just be patient. We will all be there one day. Yep. You gotta love them. They're adorable. Give them a hug and a little tweak.
1: That's be patient to the old ones.
2: Yes.
1: As I say to each and every one of you every day.
4: They wake me up.
5: I like the morning show.
0: Oh my God, are we on?
1: Yeah, we're live.
4: Elvis Duran in the morning show.
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2: Exercise may not be the key to living longer. As a matter of fact, it might even be aging you faster.
3: Huh.
2: We'll get to that in a moment. Okay. You have to read the whole article.
3: I think so.
2: Right. Hey, Nate's over here going, like stretching. He was stretching, but he was making that noise. And then, yawning.
4: I don't know. The older I get, the more noises I make. Have you noticed that?
2: I said it's like sitting next to Mount Vesuvius.
4: Yeah.
2: You're about to erupt.
4: Like when I get out of bed in the morning, my body's like Disney's Haunted Mansion. It's like
2: I know. It creaks like this old house. I know that.
3: Stop.
2: But if you're in a room full of people and we're having conversations, it's like, hey, Gunny, blah, blah, blah. And I go,
3: yes. Chewbacca's in the room.
4: But, okay, I've also...
2: You hear him do it, right?
4: Also, in addition to making these noises, I've noticed myself just burping. I forget there's people...
3: You have been burping.
4: Is that an old person thing? Because my dad does that.
3: My mom will do that, but she has, like, acid reflux. Well, and she's I cannot help it.
4: I got GERD. But, see?
5: Oh, my God.
3: I can do it on command, too. What? That was good.
4: I can do it on Ekman.
5: How do you do that?
2: It's like Willy Wonka and the Chocolate Factory.
5: Can you do it? No.
4: But I don't know. My body is just doing this. I have no control over it.
2: Well, no, the body, it's not a wonderland. I'm sorry. The body is just a disgusting thing sometimes.
4: It really is.
2: I know, but it's just sitting in a room. And I think when you're doing the mooing noises and things, I don't think you know you're doing it.
4: I don't. I swear to God, I do not know. I'm burping or yawning.
2: Farting.
4: Or like when I get up and I make that noise. I don't even know I do that. I just, it's just what my body does now.
2: But you do it, Blanche.
3: Yeah, Blanche.
4: I'm sorry.
5: Nate acts like he's 100. You're like 40.
3: Right.
4: 40, right? I don't know. I've been through a lot. It's not the years, it's the mileage.
2: Okay. Hey, speaking of, so I was reading online, newyorkpost.com, and the headline I saw was, exercise may not be the key to living longer. It might even be aging you faster.
3: Oh.
2: Mm-hmm. I didn't read the full article yesterday, because I know pretty much what's real and what isn't.
5: Right. Exactly.
2: The headline's misleading, but Scary did a mass text to all of us. Yeah. Aha! You can hear him saying, aha! You people who work out, listen to this. So the article goes on to say, exercise might not be the key to longevity, according to new research. In fact, too much moving around could even be accelerating the aging process in our bodies.
5: Right.
2: Scandinavian scientists have revealed. It goes on to say, where's the rest of the article? Oh, read more. What's wrong with this? Anyway, it goes on to say, moderate exercise is good for you.
5: Yes. I mean, it pretty much says no one's going to argue that exercise is important and everybody should be exercising. What it was saying is if you do it too much, then you're going to hurt your joints and your bones and all these other things that, of course, if you're running 100 miles a day, we know that's not going to be great for your body.
2: It goes on to say the ambitious study on the oft-discussed subject has yet to be peer-reviewed, but recently won some kind of medicine prize in Finland, whatever. Multiple studies have previously confirmed that those who exercise more live longer and healthier lives.
5: Yes.
2: This time, however, researchers at the University of found that physical activity might just be a small part of the larger picture, and in some cases may have negative health effects. They studied 11,000 people. The participants self-reported the time and intensity of their day to work out, blah, blah, blah. And they were categorized in four groups. Which of these four groups are you a member of?
5: Okay.
2: Number one, sedentary, moderately active. Moderately active, which I don't know what that would be.
5: I need to hear the other ones.
3: Yeah, what's the other one?
2: Active and highly active.
5: I'm definitely not highly active.
3: I feel like I'm in the middle of moderately active and active.
5: Yeah, me too.
3: Because it depends on the day.
5: Right.
2: Like I work out 3 times a week.
3: Oh, wait. Are they talking about working out or just being active?
2: Like, well, really? I don't know. I think
5: it's a combination. A
2: combination. Oh,
3: yeah,
2: I think you understand what I'm saying.
3: I'm like in the middle there.
2: Oh, my God.
5: It was talking about how important it is to watch your diet, that's a huge factor. And
2: absolutely.
5: Your body mass is a huge factor and all that kind of stuff. So it's, we know this. It's important to take care of yourselves.
2: So listen closely, Scary. Yep. Overall, they found that those who exercised the least were about 20% more likely to die over the 45 years than those who were regularly active.
0: See, from the headline, my takeaway was that you're killing yourself by working out. That's pretty much what it spoke
2: to. Well, they don't give you the full story in the headline.
0: Okay, all right.
2: However, when they filtered for lifestyle factors, including education, body mass index, smoking, and alcohol consumption, that's me, I guess, that number dropped significantly. So being moderately active is step up from sedentary. It's a good thing. You know, maybe it's don't consider that headline as being the truth.
5: Right. Okay. You got to read an article.
0: See, I thought I was onto something when I said that people say that I look young because I don't work out and I haven't put physical strain on my body. You know.
2: We've had friends who had a baby face who passed away because they were not healthy.
5: Right. Oh, yeah.
0: Okay. Fair enough.
2: Right. It's like someone saying, I heard drinking red wine is good for you. Well, it can be, but there are rules and regulations for that.
5: If the restaurant is two blocks away, you shouldn't drive to it.
0: Fair enough.
5: That's what we're saying. Walk, baby.
0: Okay.
5: Walk.
2: Which he does.
0: This is a happy medium.
2: Look, I'm not saying any of us are better than any of us. That's all I'm saying. But the point of this is to read the article. Don't just look. Oh, the headline is like, oh, God, the headline this morning told me I'm going to live forever. Because I'm not working out.
0: I feel like a lot of us do that with a lot of things in life. We just read the headline and not the article.
2: I know. Because we are living in that fast payoff society where we want the answer immediately. We don't want to dig beneath the surface. Mm-hmm. To figure it out. Anyway, so why are you laughing?
5: Because he just reads headlines and then moves on. I mean, I know that people do it, but typically if you see a headline and you're like, oh, that's interesting, don't you then read the article?
2: Yes.
5: You're supposed to
0: Some
5: do
0: people
5: that.
0: Don't. Some people just...
5: I know, well,
2: you,
5: I know
2: you,
5: you're right.
2: And you don't.
5: I know. He got so excited to tell us I told you so that he sent the article without reading it.
6: All the more reason to read it.
2: All right. Well, there you have it. We just went 3 minutes.
5: Yeah.
2: And Nate didn't make a noise.
5: No. I saw him over there tapping his chest, though, trying to keep quiet. He was like,
7: had a little congestion. I was trying to break it up.
2: All right. did you just go? All right.
8: And we're rolling.
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2: We're rolling back into carpool season, right? Where more and more people are, you know, they're getting back to being on schedule and being prompt and on time. So, I don't know, is it too early? Do you think people are carpooling right now?
3: Absolutely, yeah.
4: Sure.
2: Like Nate was saying how he pulls into the garage every day and there's a car in front of him. It's what, guys in the car pull
3: it's
2: together?
3: It's four construction workers and they get out, they don't say a word. And I just feel like that must be the most miserable carpool ever. These four guys that probably just are so bitter. They have to go to work at 5 o'clock in the morning. They get out and just go on their way, their separate ways.
2: It's not supposed to be, unless you make it that way, it's not supposed to be like a social get together. It is, you know, it's a ride.
3: Exactly.
2: It's an economically sound way to ride together. So I know that you guys carpool every once in a while, like in the morning.
4: Yeah.
5: Sure. I drive, and then usually it's Sam and Andrew, and sometimes Gandhi.
4: Yeah.
5: And I got to say, I feel sometimes more like car service than carpool.
4: Oh.
2: Like, because you drive every time.
5: Because I'm the driver. Yes. And then, but then there's a pickup spot. So everyone's got to make it to the pickup spot on time. And usually it's Andrew running down the block because he couldn't make it at, you know, so he kind of halts
2: well,
5: the carpool.
2: Okay. That's the carpool thing, though. If you're going to ride in a carpool, it's not going to be as convenient as riding by yourself. Okay.
4: Sure.
2: But there's got to be some political crap going on, too. Let's say you're carpooling every day with three other people, and you're like, oh, dear God, no. I'd rather just be alone in my car. I don't want to listen to them. And so you have to, like, break out of the carpool. It's almost like breaking up with whoever cuts your hair. You know, I don't know.
4: Oh, yeah.
2: You know, how do you get out of this without hurting their feelings? Like, escaping your carpool.
4: Ooh,
2: I don't know.
4: I don't know if you can do it without hurting feelings, unless it's, you know, a feelings mutual thing and you both hate each other. And then it's like, oh, good. Thank God.
2: Well, you could easily lie and go, you know, I just rather leave the house later. So you guys go ahead.
3: Is it like a vote thing? You know, if you have to extricate somebody from the carpool, do the other carpoolers kind of just like vote? Say, no, yeah, we got to get this.
2: That's a good question.
4: Oh. That would be fascinating.
2: That's a good question. Yeah, I want to hear from you. Text us now at 55100. My text isn't working, so you guys have to watch it.
3: Okay.
2: Now text us at 55100. We want to hear about your carpool nightmares, whatever.
4: Who got kicked out and why?
2: Exactly. So the questions come up, what are the rules of carpooling? I'm assuming if you're driving, you're in charge of the air conditioning and the radio and whatever you're listening to.
5: Absolutely. I'd also like to set a rule.
4: Oh, God.
5: That when the carpool person in charge is listening to the radio or whatever they're listening to, don't have competing media. Like, you can't be in your back seat playing Instagram videos and stuff, because I want to hear, the whole car needs to hear what I'm listening to.
4: Oh.
2: Okay. So you're driving, so you rule the car.
5: Yes, I need to hear the news in the morning. I don't want to hear people talking too loudly, because I want to hear those reports.
4: Oh, yeah. I talked the whole way in today.
5: She did.
4: Yep.
6: Oh.
2: Mm-hmm. Now,
6: I don't mind that. When I'm riding with Lisa in the car and I have the radio on, and all of a sudden she's listening to some Instagram video and she turns it up loud so she can hear it, I'm like, yo, put earbuds in. This is, when I'm driving, we're listening to what I want to listen to. I'm sorry.
2: I think that's the rule. If you're driving, you're in charge. You are the ruler there. Yeah, Gandhi, what do you think?
4: Okay, what if all of the people in the carpool are equally paying for gas or tolls or whatever? You guys are all splitting that financially. Does that person still get the right to do everything?
6: Yes. Yes, because they're paying the insurance on the car and paying for the car. So, yes.
4: Okay.
6: They're still more financially committed to what's going on there than everybody else.
4: Okay.
2: I love how we're making the rules right here, right now. Line 19, currently in her teacher carpool. Let's go live to a carpool. Here, come along. Let's see what's going on in Nicole's car. How you doing, Nicole?
7: I'm good. How are you?
2: Doing well. All right. So, how many people in the car as we speak?
7: So there's four people, including me.
2: Okay. Now, and you guys are all good friends? Or how did you all get together to form this carpool?
7: Well, we work in the city, but we live in Long Island, so we all live, you know, geographically close to each other, and we're friends.
2: Okay.
4: Oh, nice.
2: Now, how long have you been doing this with the same group?
7: Oh, they've been doing it for, like, what, 20 years? So two of them 20 years, and then the two other of us just got in on it a couple of years ago.
2: Wow. Now, hold on. I can't imagine riding into the city every single day for 20 years with the same person. But obviously, it's working out for you guys, right? I mean, is there ever a political struggle in the car? Like, ooh, you smell, or ooh, I don't want to listen to that.
7: No, the only issue we have is that, like, I'm not the best driver. So sometimes I worry that if I stop short one more time, they're going to kick me out of carpool. But other than that, no, we're good. We have a system, you know? Like, it's 6 a.m. Don't talk to me. Don't say good morning. Just say morning. And sometimes we talk. Sometimes we don't. Sometimes we watch Netflix. Sometimes we, you know, tell stories. It's just no one has feelings hurt. We all do what we need to do.
2: Good. Seems like you guys have figured it out, right? I'm sure there are some other carpools listening going, oh, God, I wish I was in that car. But, you know, all right, you got to get to work. Well, listen, and who pays for everything?
7: What do you mean?
2: I mean, do you just take turns driving and that's how, that's your contribution? Or, like, do you guys actually pay for gas?
7: We pay for a parking spot, so we change every month who pays that. We have a good schedule, very organized people in this car.
2: All right, there you go. Well, listen, thanks for your info, Nicole. You tell everyone in the carpool we love them and have a safe drive to work, okay?
7: Will do. Shout out, PS1. Thank you.
2: There you go. Woo-hoo. All right. Line 17 is Anthony. I'll listen to why they had to kick someone out of the car. How you doing, Anthony?
8: Hello, lady.
2: So are you carpooling right now or do you carpool just periodically?
8: This is a couple of years ago. We gave the guy a warning. It got better for a couple of days, and then it went right back to being rancid again.
2: Oh, wait, what do you mean? He had a body odor problem?
8: Serious body odor.
2: Oh, God. So every day he would hop.
8: So what we did was...
2: Oh, dear God. Yeah?
8: Yes. So we gave him a warning. It got better. Then it got bad again. So we just... said we were ending the carpool, we were canceling the carpool, but it was a lie. We just got rid of him, and we just kept carpooling ourselves.
4: Oh, my God.
6: I think that's very fair. Like, you gave him the opportunity, he cleaned it up, and he went back the other way. You're like, hey, listen, you got to go.
2: And you never found out you're still exactly. Carpooling behind his back?
8: No.
2: No? Okay. Just one day the carpool evaporated. I don't know what happened to them.
4: Oh, poor guy.
2: All right, well, look, so now you're no longer carpooling. Now you'd rather be in the car on your own, obviously, Anthony. I guess he's not. Like, okay, yeah. Look, he kicked us out of the car. Do we smell?
4: It
2: I don't
4: must
2: know.
4: Be us.
2: Well, okay, here's the ultimate. Is Justin still in line 18,
9: yeah.
2: I think? Hey, Justin.
9: Hello, lady.
2: All right, tell everyone why you were once kicked out of a carpool.
9: So, yeah, definitely not my proudest moment. I had something terrible to eat the previous night, unfortunately, and I was, needless to say, kind of lighting the car up. We had to pull over, and I was ejected from the car for being gassy.
2: Highway? Or I mean, what did you do? We've got questions.
9: We live in a country, you know, a country town, so everybody kind of, you know, knows everybody. I just called a friend that morning, and I've unfortunately not been invited back to that carpool since. I couldn't tell you why, but
2: it must have been a rough moment.
9: I'm not going to lie. It was probably some of my better work, but yeah.
2: Oh, Lord. All right. Well, okay. But so are you friends with these guys at least?
9: Yeah, we're still friends. Like I said, I don't know that I'm welcome back in the carpool, but for the most part, we're still friends. We're making it work.
2: All right, but you know, as your friends, they only want to meet you in large, well ventilated areas at all times.
4: I gotta say, yeah. I'm not on the side of the friends with this one. At first, I was feeling badly, like, oh, you had a stomach ache. That's kind of sad. But then you seemed a little proud of it, and I bet you were making it worse in that car.
2: Yeah,
9: you know, best work. I'm not holding it against him, I'll be honest.
2: All right, Justin. Have a safe and non-gassy way to work today. Thanks for listening to us.
9: Thank you.
2: Becky in Savannah, Georgia. I love Savannah. So you had to leave your carpool because of what? Why did you have to leave the carpool, Becky?
10: The other girl that I was riding with wouldn't turn on the AC. So, like, in August and September in Georgia, when you're having to be in the car for an hour to get to work, mm-hmm. It's miserable.
4: It's like a human rights violation.
2: And you also said she drove really slow, so it took forever to get to work or get home, right?
10: Yeah, she drove like 10, 15 miles per hour under the speed limit. So she just like, it was like riding with a very, very old grandma that just wanted to be super safe. I understand. But we had to leave super early to get to work because she drove so slow.
2: So what's your deal now, Becky? Are you in a new carpool or did you just give it all up and just say, I'll be alone, I'll be okay?
10: At that point, I gave it up. I was like, I'll just drive myself. Like, this isn't worth it. I'll drive myself. But now we live in Savannah and the commute isn't that bad.
2: All right, good. So. All right. So Becky left a carpool. Thanks for listening, Becky. Now, what about the disgusting things people do in carpools? I mean, you could be at that hour of the morning at your worst. Mm-hmm. You know what I'm saying?
4: Not
2: really caring about other people's feelings. Or, well, for instance, one more call. Sam on 17 got kicked out. Ask Sam why, Gandhi.
4: Sam, why did you get kicked out of the carpool?
11: Man, I'll keep it real. I was clipping my toenails in the back.
4: Oh, come on, Sam, man. What the hell?
2: Sam, clipping my toenails.
11: Hey, the girls would do their makeup, so why couldn't I clip my toenails? I was going through a couple long days of work. Man, you know, long days.
6: Doesn't exactly involve shrapnel, like you clipping your toenails.
2: Those things fly.
11: Man, I think I was just over it at that point. I was like, man, I just got to do my stuff, get my stuff over with.
2: So are you out of there now? Are you done? They just kicked you out?
11: Oh, yeah.
2: You drive alone every day because of your toenails. All right, it makes sense.
4: Yeah. Sam.
2: I get it. Well, listen, thanks for the warning, Sam. Thanks for listening to us. And there you go, carpool rules. You know, we sit here in the comfort of our little air-conditioned studio every morning, not really understanding what the life in traffic is all about every morning. Mm-hmm. And then, you know, when you can roll into the lives of the carpoolers, pretty interesting. All right. So thank you. We hope you, all of you in your carpool, vote for us every morning, if you don't mind.
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3: The Elvis Duran phone tap.
4: So Garrett has our phone tap. What's it about today? Who did you phone tap?
5: All right, Brandon wants to play a phone tap on his parents, Glenn and Helen. Now, Brandon's parents, they're going away this weekend, so Brandon and I thought, let's play a phone tap on them, say, we're going to throw a house party. So what I'm going to do is, before I hit the record button,

0: in Las Vegas or whatever.
1: Yeah.
0: You could essentially eat 15, you know, piles of whatever yes. for free.
2: Right.
0: Right.
1: Yeah.
0: But it's like every time I do that, every time I go to one of those places, I'm like, oh, I'm full.
1: Yeah.
0: Never mind.
2: They make money off of me. I'm definitely not somebody that gets the better of them.
1: You remember John Panette when he was alive? God rest his soul.
0: Oh, he
1: had
0: was
1: that
0: so funny.
1: Great bit about going to the buffet and how they basically told him to leave. You yeah. go now, they would say to him.
0: Yeah, he would go to like the all-you-can-eat Chinese buffet yeah. restaurant.
3: You Gandhi. Could eat 4 hours.
0: They saw him pulling up to the front and they turned the clothes sign around.
4: But you know what? For every one of him, there's like one of us right. who I wish that they had buffets like that where you could pay to just have one plate.
1: Yeah.
4: Because I know I'm not going to go 25 times. Like those Brazilian steakhouses that are unlimited.
0: Yeah, you raise your flag.
4: One. Yeah. Mm-hmm. I can't do it.
0: Yeah, it's weird. It's weird. You think you want to, but. Or if you go to like a wedding or whatever and you do the buffet, you always put like 8,000 pounds of food on your plate because. God forbid there's some sort of war that breaks out between now and when I need seconds. It's crazy. Yeah, what's up,
3: okay,
0: mate?
3: Okay, well, let me educate you on the buffet. And Froggy can probably side with me on that. But when, like, growing up, when we knew we were going to the Old Country Buffet for dinner, my mom and dad would be like, okay, don't eat today because we're going to eat. Yeah. You've got to not
1: we
3: eat.
1: We want to get our money's
3: yeah,
1: worth
3: we're
1: from
3: getting
1: you,
3: our
1: kid.
3: Money's worth.
0: Look so, at that.
4: But okay. That's the wrong strategy.
3: And I realize that now, but as a kid, you know, I mean, you've got to obviously stretch out your stomach a little bit. You can't be overly full, but your stomach's got to be stretched out
1: what
3: here.
1: What was the name of yours?
3: Old Country. The OCB, Old Country Buffet.
1: See, ours was Bon Buffet. B-O-N
5: okay.
1: Buffet.
5: I've always wanted to go to the Shady Maple Smorgasbord. They say this one is the most popular one in the country.
0: Where's that?
5: It's in, I believe it's in Amish country. It's in Pennsylvania.
0: Yeah. It's right, on. We'll find out more about it. Let's go. Yeah. I'm in.
5: Let's go.
2: We used to go after church every Sunday to K&W Cafeteria.
3: All right.
2: It was
3: up,
2: the
3: right?
2: same thing. Yeah. Yeah, you had to get the Jell-O. You had to get all the Jell-O with all the crap in it that the people had like dropped stuff in as they were getting other things. Yeah,
0: I love that. Well, you'd think they dropped stuff in it, or maybe it was part of the original recipe that shakes with the nuts and things in it. Anyway, yeah, in Texas, we had Luby's Cafeteria.
2: Yeah.
0: Luby's. And then in New Mexico, we had Furs. I don't know if they're still there, but I don't know if I want to eat food from a place with the name Fur. I don't know. It was good.
2: I
0: want to
2: get a burger there.
0: That was Froggy, of course.
2: Sorry.
0: Danielle, I owe you an apology.
1: Why?
0: Because of all the times I make fun of your bad driving.
4: What happened?
0: So what had happened was... I was pulling my car into the garage, and for some reason... I hit the garage. So, actually, I scraped the side of my car, like the passenger door.
4: What do you mean, for some reason?
0: For some reason. I usually I just aim it and shoot right into that garage. And I did this time, but my aim was a little off.
4: Uh-huh. Do you not have sensors on your cars that do the
0: beep? Yeah, but for some reason, I didn't hear the beep. For some reason.
1: Froggy, why are you so quiet? When I do this, you're like all over me. What's going on here?
2: Because, I mean, Danielle, you've done it multiple times. It's the first time he's done it. But I was going to say, like, I mean, Danielle hits, like, you know, parked cars, but the house is technically parked as well. So
0: it is.
2: I really don't have anything for
0: it
2: you.
0: It is. Obviously, someone moved it while I wasn't looking. But
4: not
0: so,
4: cool.
0: So I scraped up, the passenger door, right?
4: Mm, okay.
2: Right.
0: And I realized this car is just, it's like plastic.
3: That's what they all are anymore.
0: I know. I'm like, well, you know, it would cost them like 45 cents to replace the door.
4: For sure.
3: It's going to cost you 10 grand.
4: Yep.
1: Oh,
0: no, right, exactly.
4: How bad is this scratch or scrape?
0: It's bad.
4: Real bad.
0: It's scraped. And I have this thing where if I have my car dented or scraped or whatever, I can't drive it.
3: I got a solution for you.
2: Did it penetrate the door? Like, is there a hole or just scraped?
0: No, just a scrape. It's like if you fall and scrape your knee.
2: Right.
0: But it's on a door of a car. What's that,
3: I got a solution. So it's on the passenger side, right?
0: Yes.
3: So just ding up the driver's side and it's even.
4: Yeah.
0: Okay, what else is going on?
4: Or just never walk around to that side of the car.
2: Right,
4: and you won't
2: exactly.
4: See it.
2: Yeah.
0: I can't.
2: That's
0: me.
2: Better.
0: I'm all stopped up. My nose is running. And
3: I got a guy.
0: To
2: wherever you go, just always park wherever you go with the driver's side towards wherever you're going.
3: No. There you go.
2: And then you'll get in the driver's side. You'll never see
4: it. Forget about it. That is true.
0: I cannot drive a car with a dent on it.
4: How
0: because
4: big?
0: Because when I see... What?
4: Well, how big is this?

0: extent? Is it deep or is it long?
1: Oh, no. It's a, like I said, it's like a scrape, like a boo-boo on your knee.
0: Okay.
1: But it's maybe 2 feet tall.
2: No.
1: I mean,
2: oh, crap.
1: Yeah.
2: What color is the car?
1: It was kind of a grayish silver.
2: Oh, I was going to say, if it's white, you just get some white out and just color it up.
0: It was grayish. Well,
1: now it has like a special trim on the right side.
3: You can't drive around like that, because I always point out cars. Like, oh my God, how long has this person been driving around with his car damaged like that?
0: Yeah, but
3: I
0: know. Some people can't afford to fix their car.
3: I know. It's just, but that's what goes through my head. I can't help my thoughts.
1: We saw a car on the road yesterday. I don't even know how this thing was on the road. It had no body part left. It was like this hunk of metal that somehow moved from point A to point B. I didn't understand it, how it could operate. But some people will drive until the whole car just falls apart.
0: That would be me. For sure. Oh, yeah.
1: You used to have a total joppy, didn't you?
0: Absolutely. It would start one out of three times. It was so bad that the station I worked with was like, listen, we're going to get you a car endorsement deal because you're embarrassing all of us. I'm like, oh, whatever. Fine.
2: I saw a pickup truck the other day. It was pretty beat up and it had a bumper sticker on the back. It said, honk if parts fall off.
1: Very nice. Hey, can we talk about chicken thighs?
4: Oh, okay.
3: Sure.
0: In which context?
1: How fabulous they are. Look, we are such a breast society. We're so into chicken breasts. Mm-hmm. You know what I'm saying? White meat, chicken, white meat. I get it. Okay, fine. They say it, as far as the chicken meat goes, I guess arguably the healthiest part of the chicken, right? That you eat. Thigh meat is fabulous. And I may go without eating chicken breast for the rest of my life.
4: Really?
0: It's way more chicken, flavorful.
1: It's flavorful. It's more difficult to overcook it. Mm. And it's just great. Like last night, salt and peppered, couple of boneless, skinless chicken thighs. Threw them on there. Mm. Threw a little barbecue sauce on there if I wanted, whatever. They stay moist. They're so good. They're a little more fatty, of course. I loved them.
4: Well, my meal was the best. Not your meal, my meal.
1: Okay. Well, no. Okay, go ahead.
4: So it's so simple. So you take chicken breast, not the thigh, the breast, and you put Newman's Own mango salsa. I am telling you, it is the best I've ever had in my entire life. You put it over the chicken breast in a tinfoil piece. Then you put some Mexican cheese on top. And then you fold the tinfoil so that there's air that can escape from the top. And you put it in the oven. It is moist. It is delicious.
1: That sounds awesome.
4: The best. And it's so easy. It's so
1: now, what easy if you did that with chicken thighs?
0: Yeah.
4: I guess you could.
1: Why do we meet halfway in the middle? Why do we have to be against each other, this breast versus thigh thing?
4: You probably could do all parts of the chicken with it and it would taste delicious.
1: Put that chicken ass in there.
0: A marinated beak sounds delicious.
1: Why not? Chicken thighs are fabulous, but you know what? That sounds great, too. Mm-hmm. What up, Nate?
5: Okay, speaking of chicken parts, you know when you get a rotisserie chicken? Okay, mm-hmm. You got the breast, the legs, the wings, whatever. When you flip it over,
1: oh yeah,
5: what is that a giblet or something back there?
1: No, that's not a giblet.
5: What is that thing?
1: It's a piece of dark meat. It's a piece of dark meat. There's a name for it. We used to fight over it when I was a kid.
5: That is my favorite part of the chicken. I tell you, flip it over. That is the best part.
1: You know, I think a giblet would be an organ of some sort. No, this is actually dark meat.
5: Yeah.
1: It's called what's it called? Someone's going to text it in. I'll tell you what it is.
5: So good.
1: All right. I know we've talked about chicken for quite some time now.
0: Yeah, but I think, to your point, the thigh is underrated. My mom only cooks with chicken thighs, and it used to tick my sister off because she always wanted the white meat, but it's so much better with the dark meat. So much better.
1: I'm in. Mm. I always go for the dark meat. That's just me.
6: That is so stupid.
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1: Let's get up at this
2: time. I know.
0: Early morning.
1: Full blast.
3: Yeah. Elvis Duran in the morning show.
4: Here's where we're going. We're going around the room. Let's go.
5: Yeah. Yeah. Love it.
4: Gandhi, you're up first today. What's on your mind?
6: Okay, good. So the other day I came in and Danielle said, oh, did you get your lashes done? I said, no, I've been doing something new. Our girl Dina with the pink hair, who has her own hair, like hair and makeup line and all kinds of stuff, she has eyelashes that are perfect for me because it's magnetic. You just put a little bit of eyeliner on that goes with it, and then they stick to it, and that's it. They come on and off easily. They don't damage your lashes, and they're just super nice. Yeah. I love them, and I love Dina for doing that. And I'm terrible at, like, all things makeup and being a girl, but this has changed my life.
7: I think I need to get another pair of those. I think I can't find mine. So. Sorry, Dina.
6: You're going to find them, like, stuck to your fridge somewhere because they're magnetic.
4: Yeah. You know what? You two have quite the treasure chest in Dina. You guys come in at least once a month going, because you know what Dina did this time?
7: Yeah. Oh, yeah.
4: She's ahead of the curve. She reads up. She knows what's going on. I love her. Dina. She's good for all of us, makeup or no makeup. Hey, Scary, what's up with you today?
8: So when it comes to taking group pictures, I'm torn between looking good and being endearing. And here's how. When you stand in a group, right, it's like, let's say you're in the middle of a picture, I like to put my arms around people to show, oh, huggy-lovey, but it makes me look bad because my stomach tends to stick out. However, if I put my arms to my side, I look a lot better in the picture. I feel like I come out better. But then, to people looking at the picture, it looks like, look at Skiri. He's just standing there with his arms on it. Like everybody's like surrounding him. I think it's rude to not put your arms around someone. So I run the... No?
4: No, it's scary. I don't think anyone out here is worried about where your hands are.
8: So if I'm just standing here like this, hands in my pocket.
4: He's not listening. No one's upset about where your hands are. Anyone look at these pictures and go, oh my God, scary?
8: No, but then other people put their arm around me, but I'm too cool to return the favor.
4: See? Are you overthinking this?
6: Yeah. Oh, well, you're assuming that in a group picture, people are zeroing in on you and being like, look at how he's standing. Look at that guy. They're not.
4: People think I'm cold because I'm not putting my arms around everyone. No, that's not the case. You look good, scary. But we learned a long time ago, if you put your arms around other people, your stomach will stick out.
7: Yep.
8: Yes.
7: Yeah.
8: Right.
4: I say, I'm going to join you and not put my hands around it. Anyway, hey, what's up, Danielle?
7: So I have seen a lot of different types of jeans in stores lately, and I see a lot more skinny jeans in stores. So I went into the box that I had in storage, and I took out a pair of skinny jeans, and I wore them today, and I have to say, I am liking the way they feel.
4: Oh, welcome back, skinny jeans.
7: We think
9: you look good.
4: Look at that.
7: Very comfortable, and I'm like, I think I'm keeping these out of the box. I'm okay with this. I'm going to embrace the skinny jeans and be cool with it. So thank you.
6: There you go.
7: Yeah.
4: Never throw anything away. It will come back. That's why Skiri's wearing his members only jacket today. Hey, Scotty B, what's up with you? Our special guest, Scotty B.
10: Maybe some of you can help. I'd like to question a stupid ordinance. I got a ticket the other day for backing into a parking spot in the village of Farmingdale.
4: Wow.
10: And why are you not allowed to back into a parking spot? I could understand if it was angled parking and it was a one-way kind of thing, but it's just a regular parking space.
4: I don't know.
10: And I got a ticket for not parking head-in.
8: That's a money grab.
10: It is a money grab. Because they were able to find the windshield, no problem, put the ticket right on it. So
4: there's
10: I don't
4: understand.
10: There's
4: got to be a reason for it, though.
10: There's got to be a reason for it. I don't know what it is. I just think that they want to make some extra cash.
4: I have seen many lots that have signs saying not permitted, backing into spots. But I don't know why. An ordinance?
6: I Googled this, and allegedly it says a lot of places don't want it because it takes extra time, blocks traffic flow, makes it harder for parking attendants to check license plates as well.
10: Not in states where there's plates on the front of the car. Shouldn't matter.
4: Yeah, in New York, you have to have them on the front.
9: Yeah, statistically, they say if you back into the spot, you have fewer accidents.
7: I have a question. How come some places you have to have the license plate front and back and some places you don't?
4: It's a state thing.
7: Well, what's so weird?
10: So I hand wrote a check, I sent it in, and I used all 2-cent stamps on the envelope.
6: Oh, okay.
10: Yeah.
4: That'll show them, Scott.
10: Cover the whole thing.
7: Yeah, that'll tell them.
4: You really got your way.
6: This also says that backing up close to sidewalks and buildings can blow exhaust onto landscaping, pedestrians, and other walls that could damage the walls.
10: It's a big old commuter lot. It's a big park.
4: Come on, guys. We've known Scotty for years. He's always been blowing exhaust on us.
10: I just did right now.
4: Scotty, nothing new.
7: You do realize all those 2 cent stamps, they now have you on that list. Like, the watch this person list.
10: Good. Watch me all right. Don't care.
4: And finally, Straight Nate, what's on your mind today?
9: I can't believe I just learned about this. So when you buy tickets to a show or a game, how do you buy them? Do you buy just a row of seats? Somebody told me the other day, if you're buying 4 seats, buy 2 in one row and 2 in the row behind it. That way you can actually have a conversation
7: instead of shouting.
4: We do that sometimes.
7: Yeah, it's
9: good
7: to do that.
9: I can't believe it, because you go to a show with, 6 friends, 7 friends, and then you never talk to that person at the other end. Get a block. Don't buy in a row. That way you'll facilitate a better conversation. Yeah,
8: that's smart.
4: In other words, now I have to buy 2 rows at concerts, and that's a lot of seats.
9: Yes, that's right, Duran.
4: So, tell me about this nightclub called Zamboni in New York City.
6: Oh, okay. Now,
4: is this even legal? I mean, I don't even know if there's a problem here. But anyway, go ahead, tell them the story.
6: Okay, so a story broke maybe like a week or two ago about a nightclub called Zamboni. They're calling it a luxury nightclub here in the city, where they've decided that there is one Zodiac sign they will not allow in. And it is because they've realized that every time there is a fight or a brawl of some sort, the person responsible is that Zodiac sign. Mm. So they said, just to make it easy and have a good time and make sure we're all safe, these people are not allowed in there anymore. And I wanted guesses from you guys as to which Zodiac sign that was, because it actually surprised me. Mm. I would have guessed Scorpio.
8: Scorpio.
4: I would have guessed Gemini.
1: What's wrong with Scorpios?
6: Gemini would have been my second guest. You know what's wrong.
4: Yeah, Gemini would have been my first guest. Because I'm married to a Gemini. I would never let him in my nightclub.
6: Right.
4: I'm kidding. I don't know. Which Zodiac sign is it?
6: Aries. What? Danielle, you're out.
7: That's my sign. I'm very nice. I don't cause problems in the club.
6: I don't know. If one of us was to get in a bar fight, I'd put my money on you.
7: Okay,
4: so they're saying Aries, in their experience as a club and, fights and skirmishes in the club, they knew they were... How do they know they were all Aries? They checked their ID?
6: Their ID. I'm sure if people are getting arrested, they take a look, see what's going on over there.
4: So they're saying Aries causes the most turmoil in a club.
6: Yeah. Mm. Because of that, they're banned.
7: Wow.
4: So that means I have to go get a fake ID if I'm an Aries, if I want to go to Zamboni.
6: Maybe.
7: Wow.
6: I'd like to know if they're really sticking to this or if they just, are using it as, hey, if we suspect something and you're an Aries, you're out. I don't know. Mm.
4: No, no.
7: I've only had one club fight, and it wasn't my fault. But it was years ago.
6: Happens to the best of us.
4: Yeah, I see. Look, I'm not really a big believer in people, the profile of a person and the way they are because of their sign. Mm-hmm. But we do see some connections. Like, I'm a Leo, mm-hmm. and they say that Leos are a bunch of a-holes. Mm-hmm. We're controlling a-holes. Okay, I'll give you that. And what is your sign, Gandhi?
6: I'm Sagittarius. And I mean, if you were to look at the characteristics of the Sagittarii, it's spot on. We are flighty and we cannot be pinned down. We like to have a good time, maybe sometimes too honest for our own good. There's a lot that I'm like, oh, yeah, okay, I see that.
4: And Danielle, as an Aries, you are known as
7: I have
4: a
7: no
4: what?
7: Idea.
4: Okay.
7: I've never really looked into it. I like the Aries sign because I feel like my dad gives me signs with that sign. But okay. I've never honestly even looked to see what an Aries is. So I don't know.
6: So I know that my best match, according to the signs, is an Aries man. Yeah. Who apparently are insane, and this makes a lot of sense.
7: Oh, there you go.
4: Insanity. Yeah. Oh, there you go. A club that says you cannot come in. I mean, you get there, and they say, I need to see Aries, please. And they look at you. Aries, no.
7: Yeah, you're not coming.
4: Go.
6: Danielle, this is totally you.
7: What is it?
6: A go-getter who balances work and personal life. You can switch from a homebody to a night on the town easily. That's totally you.
7: That is totally me.
4: That is totally you.
7: There you go.
1: Yeah.
4: And most likely to cause a fight at the night.
6: Yeah. And Diamond says, hands down, this is the right choice, that Aries are the worst, that they're menaces. What? And
7: excuse
6: they
7: turn me?
4: Well, turn on Diamond. What? Diamond, why are you saying that?
2: Well, my dad is an Aries, and so is my sister, and so is my best friend, now that I'm thinking about it. All three of them have one thing in common.
4: What?
2: They lose it at the drop of a dime. Like, I'm saying, like, 1 to 10 within 30 seconds, and then they calm right back down like mm-hmm. nothing ever happened. Oh. I'm like, no. No, I totally get it.
7: That is me. I will get so upset, and then, like, 5 minutes later, I'm like, doo-doo-doo.
2: Yeah.
7: I'm like, can we pretend that didn't happen?
5: I know. And everyone around is, like, walking around like, what happened to that?
7: Yeah.
9: Right.
5: You're mad 1 minute, and then you're like, okay, so what's for dinner?
7: It's like a goldfish. I go around the bowl.
11: The dust hasn't even settled in the room, and Danielle's like, yeah, everything's great. I'm great. What happened?
5: All right. Well, so where'd you get that Aries description? Where'd that come from?
6: I just Googled it. I said Aries female traits, and this is what Google kicked back to me.
5: Oh, okay, look up Leo. Tell me more about me.
6: Traits of a Leo man. Mm-hmm. And it does matter which gender you are. You are loyal, creative, protective, possessive, stubborn, confident, passionate, charismatic.
5: Okay, so now hear me out.
6: Mm-hmm.
5: All those descriptors you just gave us?
6: Yeah.
5: Wouldn't that describe all of us? I mean, pretty much.
11: No, but that definitely described you for sure.
8: And that's not nearly as bad as a Scorpio. Can we get back to Scorpio? Because if you look at
11: what's wrong with Scorpios?
8: Read the Scorpio one. It's fiery, jealousy, anger. They are not meant to be.
5: I thought that of Gemini. Okay, read Scorpio.
6: Okay.
8: Very jealous.
6: Scorpio male.
5: Or female. Which one?
8: Both.
5: Man, woman.
6: Oh, which one?
5: No, we can't do both. Just do one or the other.
11: I'm the male.
6: All right, I'm going to give it to you, Froggy, because you are the male.
11: Okay.
6: It says that you are intense, scary, secretive, sexual, sensual, deep, and vengeful.
8: Vengeful, there you go.
6: Oh, my gosh.
11: Okay, I agree. I'm all of that stuff.
7: You do? I don't think so. I mean, some of it, but not all of that.
11: I can be vengeful. Oh, if you screw me over, I'll screw you back. No problem.
5: I go to line 20, Kamitra. Let's see.
12: Good morning.
5: Is this Kamitra?
12: It is.
5: Okay, so you say, absolutely, if you owned that nightclub called Zamboni, you would not allow Aries in your nightclub either. Why is that?
12: Absolutely not. I don't blame them one bit. What? The most toxic sign that I know is Aries.
7: What?
12: If you want, listen, they are arrogant. They're arrogant and narcissistic and so drama filled.
7: First of all, I am not any of those things. I don't know who you're dealing with over there.
5: Isn't it easy for us, Kamitra? Hear me out. Kamitra, isn't it easy for us to make this kind of judgment because we've been burned by one person who so happened to have been an Aries? Right. Or are you talking about dozens of people you know who are Aries and they're all a bunch of idiots?
12: Well, I have a very personal connection to an Aries, and he is so toxic, and he's angry all the time, but volatile, the drop of a hat, he goes straight to 20. He's in prison right now, if that means anything.
5: Well, I hope he's calming down in the prison.
7: Wait, is he in prison right now?
5: He's in prison.
12: I
5: wonder if most incarcerated people are Aries. Can we do a study? All right. Well, look. I'm not going to say you're wrong, Kamitra, because obviously your experience with Aries has been awful, and I'm glad that you're on a better path without this guy in your life. So good for you.
12: Absolutely. Thank you.
5: You're very welcome. Oh, Kamitra, thank you for listening. What's that name?
9: I was just wondering. Okay.
5: I'm sorry, what?
9: So her ex is in prison. Do you think his cellmate was concerned about his sign, right? Like, oh, God, he's an Aries. I don't want to be bunking with him. Oh,
6: that'd
9: no.
6: be hilarious. Could you imagine?
5: I think at that point, we don't have much of a say-so, I don't think.
6: I don't think so.
5: All right. Is Sandra still on line 19?
8: Yeah.
5: No, Sandra, you are an Aries, and you totally get it. You're agreeing with Kamitra, the last caller, that you're toxic and the worst?
12: All right. Well, no. Now, she threw out some fighting words, but I will say, in general, I'm kind of a dick, and I know it about myself, you know?
5: All right.
7: But wait.
12: So I think, yes.
6: Do you blame the sign, the stars, for you being that? Or do you take a little responsibility because maybe that's on you also?
12: No, I mean, I think, all right.
13: I will blame my dad a little bit because he's a dick. We'll start there if we're pointing fingers. And then I will also say I'm a very self-aware jerk. So it's like, it's maybe not the sign, it's me, but I fall into the Aries category. So I understand we're fiery. I'm zero to hero, like they're saying. You know, it's one of those things where I will snap at you and then 2 seconds later I'm like, so what's going on? How's the weather today? You know?
7: Wow. Get out of here.
5: All right.
13: Yeah, no.
5: Now, are you the kind of person, Sandra, are you the kind of person that would say, hey, don't cross me. You don't even know how mad I can get. Or you haven't even heard mad yet. I'm going to let you know. I mean, do you warn people? Because you know they're about to push a button on you. And so you're like, you need to back off. I'm warning you.
13: You know, I think the older I get, yes, young me would have been very much so, go ahead and look at the chart and you can figure it out on your own. But at this point, I think for my own inner peace and the fact that I know that my rage is so present that I do kind of try to say, listen, I'm going to walk away. But if they choose to stick around, that's on them.
5: Okay. I like that. You start to push my buttons. I'm going to look at you in the eye and go, you know what? I'm warning you. You have no
13: idea.
5: Yeah,
13: you know.
5: I am caged heat.
13: Yeah, and it's like I don't want to be a jerk, but, you know, it's there, and it creeps out when you push me.
5: Wow, okay. All right. Well, thanks for the warning. Yeah. And I love your self-awareness. It's very enlightening. I love that. And I'm not going to mess with you. We're going to like, nothing to see here. Sandra's on the phone.
13: Right. As I'm cussing you out in my head, I'm going, please stop that. Why are you doing that? Please don't do that to them. But it just continues, you know?
5: All right, Sandra, the Aries, we're going to leave you alone. Have a great day. And let's not poke the bear.
13: Thank you. You guys are awesome. I appreciate you.
5: Thank you for not hurting us. Thank you. Yeah. Carry on. And there you go. I never knew. Before this conversation, before this nightclub edict saying no one can come in if they're in Aries, I didn't even know there was a problem with Aries until now.
11: Me either.
5: And there you go.
14: Yo. I'm going to play hooky. Goodbye.
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18: This study comes out once every couple of years. We're overwashing our clothing.
19: Okay, how overwashed are we?
18: Okay, well, look, I hate doing laundry. I don't mind putting in the washing machine. I just hate folding when it comes out of the dryer.
19: Yeah.
18: Experts, as they say, are telling us to dial it back a little bit. Okay, things you should only wear once before washing it. Socks, underwear, undershirts, anything with visible dirt on it, anything that gets sweaty, like workout clothes. In general, the closer something is to your skin, the more it needs to be cleaned. All right. Okay. Things you can wear a few times. The experts are saying pants, sweaters, blouses, bras, and pajamas usually don't need to be washed that much. Every 3 to 4 wears is fine. Things you can wear a bunch of times. Of course, jeans.
19: Yeah.
18: Experts say every 10 wears is okay.
19: Wow.
18: I found this interesting. 10 hobbies that make people undateable.
19: Please tell me.
18: This, of course, is Reddit. Number one, people who prank people, like mean-spirited pranks.
19: Okay.
18: Well, I married one of those.
19: Exactly. Are they mean-spirited, though? Or is he playing with you and he's having fun because that's his love language, is to play with
18: you? Well, if there's bloodshed, he laughs.
19: Okay.
18: Damn. Okay, hobbies that make people undateable. Being obsessed with celebrity culture, especially worshiping celebrities.
19: Yes. Yeah. Totally.
18: All right. Being obsessed with politics, particularly when it's rage and hate-fueled politics. They're saying you can date someone, but, you know, if they're overly saturated with the need to talk politics all the time, Yeah. No, it's no fun.
19: No. I don't know.
18: People are into bullfighting. This is great.
19: Yes, definitely. Okay.
18: Or dog fighting or anything that has to do with harming animals.
19: Totally.
18: Let's see. Collecting controversial memorabilia.
19: Oh, like Nazi collectibles?
18: Yeah, or serial killer collectibles.
19: Yeah,
18: or like weird. Scotty B, pornography. Or people who collect taxidermy.
4: Oh, yeah.
19: That is interesting.
4: Weird.
18: Someone else who they feel on this list is undateable, social media, quote unquote, influencers.
19: Absolutely. They're the worst. Have you ever hung around them? You can't do anything. You can't enjoy your life because everything is a content capture. You can't choose something because they're going to take a picture. Like it's too much.
18: Mm. That could be tiring.
4: That's a lot.
18: Yeah. People who are very, very addicted to gambling, dating them, financial risk.
19: Oh, yeah,
18: I don't know.
19: For sure.
18: People who smoke weed 3 times a day.
19: that's smoking weed.
18: A few people said drinking as well. But not occasionally partaking, but it's like people who make it a hobby.
19: Yep.
18: People who are extreme and obsessive about their hobbies, and it consumes all their time. And also, people who have zero hobbies are undateable.
19: Oh.
18: People need sidelines. People need things to do. Why are you giggling, Scary?
5: No, I want to add one, but I don't know if I should say it because I'm going to get crushed.
4: Oh,
5: but maybe
4: go.
5: It's just undateable for me.
18: Okay, well, keep in mind, it's Scary saying it, and it does not represent the opinion of all others on the show.
5: Thank you for the disclaimer.
18: Yes, go.
5: Strict vegans. Vegans, for me, personally, I feel like I need to communicate through food, through nourishment, and through, like, that to me is also entertainment.
18: Vegan is food.
5: Now we would never be able to agree on anything. Like a vegan, a person who's a strict vegan, the ones that I've met tend to be a little uptight, you know?
19: So yeah. Militant.
5: I don't know, militant, yeah. It's like, it takes a certain kind of person to become a very strict vegan, and I just don't know if that would work for me. That's just me personally. Please don't.
18: It is. By the way, again, that was Scary personally.
5: My personal opinion.
18: Unless anyone here wants to pile on.
19: No, I get the thing with the vegans. I actually do. But I also think vegans, a very strict vegan, wouldn't date you either because they don't even want to kiss people who eat meat. They don't want to be around it. They don't want to eat in your kitchen.
5: Or my lips touch pork?
19: Yeah, no. It's a no.
18: Oh.
19: So I think we're all safe. You're safe.
5: Okay. All right. But I'm just saying, I just personally think there's a certain type. They also have a certain type of...
18: all right. We got you. Loud and clear.
4: They're not pulling you over either, so don't
18: worry. Loud and clear. Anyone else? Undateable?
19: Undateable.
4: See, somebody who's not a nice person to their parents, that to me is a red flag right away. Like, if you're nasty to your mom or your dad, I'm like...
18: Also, too, when you go out to eat and they're nasty to the people who are waiting on you.
4: Yes.
19: Totally.
4: I really hate that. I dated a guy and he was so mad to the guy who was taking our toll at the beach. He got so nasty because I was taking the guy too long and he started screaming at him. And I was like, that's it for me. I'm out there. No way. That was it.
19: That's a good one.
4: Yeah.
19: I think on the animal cruelty thing, too, people who don't like animals and don't enjoy being around them, that kind of skeeves me out, too, especially dogs. If you hate dogs, I'm like, what? Why? This is weird.
18: I'm beyond allergies and things like that.
19: Yeah, sure. I mean, I have allergies to dogs. I just brave it.
18: You know, but aren't there many cultures, correct me if I'm wrong, cultures around the world that are dogs or just aren't a thing?
19: Yeah,
18: they just
19: absolutely.
18: Pets. It's just their culture. That's where they're from,
19: right.
18: You know? But if they grew up with us, they would be hugging and... I tell you, when we were on vacation, there was a family coming down the beach in front of the house, and they had dogs with them. And, of course, you ask Nate, I shot up out of my chair and ran toward them. And the first thing they said to me was, oh, we were afraid you were going to tell us to get the dogs off the beach. I'm like, no. I'm like, you get off the beach. Leave them with us. Right?
19: Give me your dog.
18: Yeah, here come the texts. Vegans wouldn't want to date Scary anyway, so no worries.
5: Fair enough.
18: Okay, well, you know, straight Nate, even he's a gentleman in his 40s, I guess.
5: Yeah,
18: okay. Mm-hmm. He has to be kind, has an old soul.
11: Okay.
18: Where he uses terminology a lot that's just from another era. I mean, even before we were all born, and maybe our parents and grandparents.
19: Yeah.
11: Yeah.
18: Right? You guys understand what I'm saying,
19: oh,
18: right?
19: Oh, yeah.
11: Yeah.
19: Like, let's talk turkey.
11: Yeah, exactly. I said the whole kit and caboodle yesterday, and somebody looked at me and said, what the hell are you talking about?
4: I always say the kit and caboodle.
11: Yeah, but people don't use it today, these days, apparently.
18: These kids today. which is another line from, I've been compiling a list.
11: Okay.
18: of some, I say, obsolete phrases that are still in a high rotation with straight names.
11: Okay, bring them on.
18: Ready? It's the bee's knees.
11: Yes. Oh my God. Yeah. The bee's knees. That's what it's awesome.
4: Oh my gosh, Scotty's wearing a shirt that says the bee's knees.
11: Oh no.
18: Oh my God. Oh, hell. Did you spend the night over at Nate's house?
16: I did. I got it from his closet.
11: It's contagious.
5: Next to the old guy's rule t-shirt.
18: Okay. So I'll give you the phrase. And of course, Grandpa here will give you the definition. Okay. He also, the other day, he used the term hunky-dory.
11: Yeah. Wow. When everything's just fine. It's everything's status quo.
19: My
11: it's
19: mom
11: hunky-dory.
19: Uses that
4: my
19: one.
4: Dad
18: hunky-dory.
4: Used to use that.
18: Okay. Another one he uses, especially in conversations with me, because I repeat myself, Elvis, you sound like a broken record.
11: Yeah, broken record. It's when it just keeps repeating.
18: Exactly. But
11: repeating.
18: No one today knows what a record is. Of course, when Nate gets amorous, he wants to make whoopee.
11: Yeah.
4: Oh,
11: or the old Pulley Holly. That's another one.
4: What?
11: Use. The old Pulley Holly. You've
4: what
11: never
4: the
11: said
4: hell
11: that?
4: Is a Pulley Holly?
18: Never heard of it.
11: Okay, never
4: mind. Oh, my goodness.
18: Okay, also, he used the term, maybe you heard it the other day, Danielle. He said, gee willikers.
11: Yeah. Very popular in the 50s. If you watch any of those old black and white sitcoms, guaranteed one of the kids.
18: What does it mean?
11: Gee willikers.
19: What's a williker?
18: Gee willikers.
11: Don't know what a williker is. It's just an expression. Like gee whiz, gee willikers.
19: Okay.
18: Also, the other day he was yelling at me on the phone and got mad. He said, damn it, just hang up the phone.
11: Yeah.
18: How do you hang up a phone?
11: Yeah. Well, you know, there used to be a cradle. Remember when you had the handset, you'd put it on the cradle.
16: Yeah, you could slam it down when you were mad at somebody.
18: Exactly.
16: And that was really satisfying.
11: Yeah.
18: The vision I get is there was the wall phone in the kitchen that had the 20,000 foot long spiral cord.
11: Yeah.
18: Hang up the phone.
4: Oh, yeah.
11: Yep.
18: And also, when I get impatient, he always says, Elvis, hold your horses.
11: Yeah. Hold your horses. You got ants in your pants?
18: Exactly. And using the F word, it isn't the F word you're thinking of. When he gets mad, he says, fiddlesticks.
11: Yeah. So true.
4: All right, Nate.
11: It's a great substitute. If you want to say the F word, you can say it. Just say fiddlesticks.
18: Old school phrases that Grandpa Nate loves to use.
4: Nope.
18: He actually gets a little cosmic and into the 60s and 70s. And when he's asking if you're loving something, his term is, can you dig it?
11: Can you dig it?
4: Is I like
11: it groovy?
4: That. Is it groovy,
5: baby? Groovy.
18: When he and Scary went out to dinner the other night, he got a reservation at one of his restaurants. Scary said, can we get in? And Nate's reply was, oh, you're in like Flynn.
11: Yes. Flynn. Errol Flynn. Do you know who Errol Flynn was?
16: No.
18: Errol
11: Flynn was a very famous actor in the 30s, and he was so smooth, he betted all the ladies. So when you were in, you... Yeah, sorry. Betted all the ladies.
18: If you're in like
11: in
18: Flynn.
11: Like Flynn.
4: Oh, look at this
19: guy.
18: And then at the end of the day, everyone's saying goodbye. Love you. See you tomorrow. Nate screams out, see you later, alligator.
11: After a while.
4: Crocodile.
18: And then he got into his car, and what did he do? He burned rubber, is what he calls it. It's not like pedal to the metal.
11: That's right. I said that the other day. Pedal to the metal.
18: When all of our equipment was blowing up, he throws his hands in the air, looks to the sky, and screams out, heavens to Betsy.
11: Yeah. Everything was on the fritz.
18: I know, but when things work, he says, now our Wheatstone board is the cat's meow.
4: Yeah. Oh, jeez.
11: Or the cat's pajamas.
18: Have you heard any of these? Anyone?
5: Yeah. I have my grandma and Millie.

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0: loudly.
1: Monstrous.
0: Just, it wasn't an iPhone, because it was really, it was louder than my phone could ever be. That's one of those things that I don't think people know how rude they're being. List. I made a list. Common things people do that they don't realize is actually rude. Number one, listening to anything in public with the volume turned up.
1: Monstrous.
2: Yes.
0: You are polluting the world with your audio.
1: Yes. And that includes people having conversations on the speakerphone, correct?
0: Oh, exactly.
1: Yeah. I was on a plane recently. I told you guys this. There was a grandmother and a grandson sitting next to me. They both had whatever they were watching on full blast. So it was like a telenovela and then also Blue's Clues. And it was insane. I'm like, you don't have headphones?
3: Yeah, you need headphones.
1: Also, flight attendants aren't going to tell them to shut up. This was terrible. It was terrible.
0: I know. It is irritating. Or, no offense, it's usually older people at a table in a restaurant. They go on their speakerphone and start yapping to someone. Yeah, you're like, shut up.
1: Mm-hmm. And it's also a lot. I feel like a lot of little kids do it too, and their parents just let them because it's babysitting. The kid's at least engaged in something, so they don't care. But when I'm like hearing a game nonstop and just like bring, bring, bring coins at a nice restaurant, what the hell?
3: That drives me crazy at a soccer match too, because we'll be sitting in the stands and the parents want to keep the kids busy next to us and they have their iPad on so loud and I'm trying to watch the game and I'm like, can you just like put headphones on that or something?
0: Hey, may I assume when you're a parent, you don't hear the noise as much anymore? You kind of tune it out.
2: It's like working at the radio station. My kids are like, how come you're not singing along, Dad? I'm like, I hear these songs all the time. And same thing with kid shows. I have every single kid show song stuck in my head.
0: Parking a shopping cart in the middle of the aisle while you're at the grocery store?
3: Oh yes.
2: Pull it to the
0: move
2: side.
0: Your cart to the side.
3: Move it to the side.
2: Yep.
0: And you try to get around them, and they're like, they look at you like you're being rude. Like,
1: you're being rude.
3: Yeah.
2: Or they'll speaking park of it shopping on one carts. Side and then block it the rest of the aisle with their body on the other. I'm like, no.
3: Yeah.
2: You pull the cart over to where you need to go.
0: Exactly.
2: Don't walk over.
0: Now, speaking of shopping carts, the ones that don't put them in the corral in the parking lot. Like, scary is like that.
3: Yeah.
4: Well, I mean, it depends on where the cart corral is. If the cart corral is close by, I don't mind walking over to it. But if it's on the other side of the aisle and I got to walk for more than 3 or 4 minutes, I will just put it out of harm's way so as it doesn't take up a parking space or in the middle of the road.
3: Wait,
4: I'm not going to be that kind of guy.
1: But that's what you're saying is that your 3 minutes are more important than the other person's 3 minutes, or maybe longer, who then has to come and get it and take it back.
5: Well, you'll be taking a job away from someone if everybody puts them away.
0: No, you're not.
4: Yeah, the person who takes my parking space is going to need a cart, and they're going to have to walk all the way over to the corral to get a cart.
3: They can't even move into the space because your cart is there.
1: I would never take that cart. I'd be like, that person is dirty and lawless.
0: Yeah, and I don't want a lazy man's cart.
1: Yeah.
0: And also, I was at King's the other day, and at the very end, I think I may have told this story, at the very end of the parking lot, as far as the eye could see, I could see a cart. That someone had taken and not brought back.
1: Monsters.
0: So, you know what? I started walking to zero and F it. So I just walked all the way, like 3 miles that way, almost, and got this cart.
1: Oh, my goodness.
0: Then I was coming back. I discovered more carts. I ended up bringing 3 carts back to the corral because a scary can't walk. Walking is actually good for you.
4: Well, then put more corrals out there. Put a corral in every
1: aisle. Wait, scary, you walk through the whole grocery store with it, and it's that last, 100 feet that just do you in?
4: Yeah, I think that's maybe what it is. I don't know.
5: By the way, sorry, when's the last time you walked through a grocery store?
4: Oh, just a couple of weeks ago.
2: Yeah. Oh, I spent $784.
4: It was ridiculous. I got robbed. Got ripped off.
0: Moving on to other things that people do, and they don't know, they're really rude. Like if someone declines a drink.
1: Oh.
0: Insisting, people are like, you got to have it done. Come on, man. What's your problem? People that give them, not the people who turn down the drink, the people who give them hell for it.
1: Oh, yeah, sure. Because you don't know if someone's sober or they have a health issue or they just don't want to drink.
0: They don't owe you an explanation.
4: I got pressured into doing a shot that I didn't want on Saturday night, but I felt beer pressure on that. So.
0: Don't do it. Let them win that. They're being rude. And you don't owe anyone an explanation. If you don't want to drink or smoke pot, whatever, you just say no thanks. That's it. They don't need to know why.
1: Nope.
0: What, are you in rehab? No, I'm not.
1: I still feel like drinking.
0: Here's one that I need to work on. I'm being rude and don't even know it. Letting my dog jump on you.
1: Oh,
0: like when people come to the house.
1: I can see that.
5: Dog people don't care, though.
2: Yeah, but you know what? I'll, as somebody that's even allergic to dogs,
6: The smaller dogs, they're okay, I feel like, because they don't really do that much damage. But if it's a big dog, yeah, you got to control it. Yeah.
4: So we always have elevator episodes in my apartment building, and people are getting on to various floors with their dogs. And a lot of times the dog will come, it'll come sniff me, lick me, whatever. And I'm like, well, I'm an easygoing person, so I'll pet the dog back. But I'm thinking in my head, dude, what if I friggin' hated dogs and I the exactly. owner does nothing to like hold yeah. the dog back?
3: Right.
4: It's just like, well, oh yeah, go ahead.
0: And as you're a parent, you don't let your kids jump all over strangers.
4: Right. I don't mind it. I have a threshold.
1: Also, like around here, people are usually getting in those elevators because they took their dog outside or they're going to take their dog outside, and their little paws or little dirt bag little paws.
3: Right.
1: Which I get because you're walking around outside, but then don't jump on me. And I love dogs, but ew, I don't want a little brown paw print on me.
0: Another time, you're being rude, don't even know it. Asking a newly married couple when they're going to have kids.
1: That's so weird.
3: That's always the first question.
0: Or any couple, right?
4: Yeah.
3: Yeah.
0: Yeah. Like, when are you planning on getting married? Who says that to two people dating?
1: Oh, I get that all the time. And
0: it's none of their business.
1: People think it's so cute to say weird things like, oh, but you guys would have such beautiful babies. No, don't want them. And then also, oh, you guys have been together that long? How come you're not married? Because we don't want to be. That's why. It's just very weird.
0: You're being rude, don't know it? When you're looking at your phone while someone is speaking to you.
6: Yeah. He just put down his phone. He just put down his phone.
4: I don't know what you're talking about.
6: It's on camera.
4: No!
1: Yeah, there's I that. Agree.
0: Well, look, I know that, you know, in this room, you know, we're doing the show, this and that. The show never stops, so every once in a while you got to look down for notes or you got to look at something. I get that.
4: I'm looking at the clock right now.
0: But let's say you're at a bar with a friend and you start talking to them and they pick up the phone and go, yeah.
3: Yeah. You know, it's awful.
1: And a lot of people do not have the ability to text or look at whatever is on their phone and listen to you. So you know they're just not.
3: I cannot do that.
4: Is it rude to answer the phone at the table?
5: Yes.
0: Yes.
4: Yeah. So, absolutely. So if you need to answer the call, you just step away, I guess.
0: Pardon me. I need to text.
4: Pardon me. I got to step out for a second.
0: Yeah. Okay. As a parent, this could be another way people are being rude around you, giving unsolicited parenting advice. I mean, even on like social media, they're like, oh, you shouldn't let your kid do this.
6: Yeah.
3: Yeah.
0: You have your kid. You're responsible for your kid. No one else is. Get off my lawn.
3: I hate people who don't have children that give advice, because until you're in that situation, you have no idea. Like, they do the same thing with like a lot of things. Like, if you're not in a situation, you really don't know until you're in that situation. It drives me crazy.
1: Okay, but two things. One, is it unsolicited parenting advice to be like, get some headphones on that kid's iPad? Because that's annoying.
3: That's not parenting. That's just being rude.
1: But also, they're
0: being jackasses.
3: Being rude.
1: And you're right. I don't know what it's like to have kids, but I know what it's like to deal with everybody else's kids. Yeah. Like, they chose to have kids. Now it's my problem with whatever's going on.
3: If I'm dealing with my kid and I have a problem or an issue with my kid and you don't have a kid and you walk over and go, here's what I think you should try. I'd be like, you don't have kids. How would you know what to try?
1: Because those two don't do coach.
3: Like that. That's a different situation.
0: But if the kid's like kicking you in the shin, you have every right in the world to say, hey, can you get your kid off my shin?
3: Of course. Finally,
0: we're running out of time. Okay. Saying no offense right before you say something that you know is going to be offensive.
4: So that doesn't give you the license to say something offensive by saying no offense.
0: If you really feel like you have to say no offense, you really shouldn't say what it is, I guess.
4: Yeah.
0: With that said, let's try to be polite today, people.
7: Let's go. Good morning.
0: Good morning. 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
0: All right, I want to take you someplace. Come with me. Ready?
43: Yeah.
0: Yesterday, went to this place called Back Road Pizza. I like the pizza, right? I ordered my pizza. They gave me that big stick with a number on it to take to the table. You know, I was number 17. And I went and sat down at the table outside. It was under a tree, and the breeze was blowing. It was just a beautiful day. I just wanted to sit there for hours. I was drinking an ice-cold beer waiting for my pizza to come out. And I'm not really a beer fan, but it was just a perfect moment. It was great. Then the pizza came out. I had a couple of slices of that, brought the rest home. But that moment I was having just with me, I was in a happy space, a happier space than I've been in a long time. From something as simple as a cold beer, a breeze, chirping birds, sunshine, blue skies. It was great. So Gandhi says, well, there's a name for that moment. And what did you say it is?
8: Yeah, they're called glimmers. They're supposed to be the opposite of a trigger. So a trigger obviously sends you down a bad path and makes you upset. A glimmer sends you down a happy path and makes you a little happier in the day.
0: Huh. Yeah. Ice cold beer, pizza, blue skies, birds chirping. I was glimmered.
9: That's nice.
0: So when these things happen to you, you need to stop down and recognize them because you owe that to yourself. Like, oh, like Danielle, for instance. Like, is there something that triggers you, but in a positive way?
9: Yeah, like in the fall, the smell of the air. Like, you know, it's like, I don't know what it is about it, but if I go outside on an October day, it takes me back to when the first time, this is going to sound crazy, I actually called into Z100 in New York. I was walking to college. It was a crisp October day, and I was on the air talking to whoever the disc jockey was at the time, and in my mind, it was the start of my career because they invited me to come up and visit. And I always remember the way the day smelled. So when an October day comes and I smell that crisp October air, I think of it, takes me back to that.
0: Wow. And it brings you to today. And here you are sitting in a chair in Z100.
9: Yeah, it's crazy.
0: Wow, how wild. So how many years ago was that?
9: Oh my gosh, that's scary. 29?
10: 29 years.
9: 29 years.
0: Okay, so let's say roughly 30. Okay, listen to what's happening in your brain. The brain's fabulous, by the way.
9: Yeah.
0: Something that happened 30 years ago, a simple whiff of October air is a positive glimmer. It's a trigger of great positive things for you.
9: Yep.
0: Isn't that great?
9: Yeah, it's awesome.
0: I love that we do that. We all have one. Now, what about you, Frog? You got one.
11: When I smell suntan lotion and salt air together, it makes me happy.
0: Wow,
9: oh, yeah.
0: I get that.
9: Oh, yeah,
8: that's a good one.
9: Summer.
0: Right.
11: Yep, that is summer.
0: It's a little thing that's like in your brain.
9: Yeah.
0: It's been there for years. You can't really explain it. Scotty B's is interesting. Scotty B is totally glimmered when he finds himself doing this thing. Tell him what. It isn't having sex with a teddy bear, is it?
10: No. That was only one.
0: Okay, just checking.
10: I like to sit out on the porch with a big solo cup full of cherries, Bing cherries, and eat them and spit the pits into the bushes. And that just makes me think of summer. It's such a short season, too. Cherry season is short. So I enjoy it as much as I possibly can, and I love it so much.
0: So as we talk about these, you're thinking about your own as you're driving to work or whatever you're doing. You talk about this when you get to work. This is actually a fun conversation, as simple as it is. What about you, Scary?
12: Top down on my way out to Montauk or the Jersey Shore and pulling over on the side of the road for a lobster roll.
0: Just having
12: a lobster roll and then eating that lobster roll as I'm driving and just the breeze, that is a simple.
0: Look at you.
12: Just thinking about it
0: is taking you to a place. What about you, Gandhi?
8: Oh, man. I love when I walk outside and I can actually see stars because, like, living where we all live, you can't really see any at all. So I get really excited. I love when there's a dog and it comes over and sits with you and does that little and flops.
11: Yeah.
8: And yes. I really like that first snow of the year when it's actually coating the ground and you walk outside and there's that silence because it's all muffled. I love that.
9: That first snow, after that.
8: Yeah, this is the first one. The rest of them can go to hell.
0: Sucks after that. You're right. That the snow has that. It sucks noise in. I mean, it's like soundproofing for the earth. What about you, Straight Nate?
1: Mine is
11: it's when you're geostation.
9: Oh my gosh! The sound I just had in my head from that.
10: Oh, Danielle! Oh no, no, no, no!
9: Why would you do that?
10: Please disregard the jury. Will disregard.
9: Sorry.
10: Move forward.
1: Okay,
10: Nate.
1: Not my station. But my favorite thing is when you're driving, and it's usually in a place you've never been before, and then you're just driving, and then you happen across this vista. And it looks like a Vincent van Gogh painting. And you just realize, wow, this is such a beautiful world. And it happens for just an instant. And you realize that this is everywhere. There's so many different spots where you're just driving or in nature. And you just see something that's out of a painting. Mm. And you realize, wow, this is a beautiful world we're in. You know,
0: yep. I love that. So, I mean, like I said before, as simple as these things are, they really are everything. If you think about it, these are the moments of happiness. If you're having like a really crapola day, you know, it's like if one of these things just kind of falls out of heaven and hits you in the face and says, hey, well, wait a minute, here's something cool here.
9: Yep.
0: You have to be aware of it. Line 19 is Nicole. Let's go talk to Nicole. Hey, what's up, Nicole?
2: Hi, how are you?
0: We're doing really well. I don't know. I don't know how we fell into this hole here, but it's kind of an interesting conversation. Go ahead. What did you want to tell us?
2: I love the smell of hot clay during the springtime that's on a baseball field. It just takes me back to my softball playing days, and it just makes me so happy. I don't really know how to describe it, but I remember my softball mitt smelling like it, and it just makes me so happy.
9: Aww, I love that. That's nice.
0: Yeah, you know, the brain slowly dies as we get older, but there are things in our brain that will live forever, and I'm hoping that's one that will live forever for you, Nicole. I love it. Thanks for listening to us.
2: Yeah. Of course.
0: Great day.
2: Have a great day, everyone. Bye.
0: I love it. I'm going to go. I may have a nice cold beer for breakfast. I don't know. Maybe not.
41: Don't answer the phone, Elvis Duran. The Elvis Duran phone tap.
0: So Garrett has our phone tap. What's it about today? Who did you phone tap?
3: All right, Brandon wants to play a phone tap on his parents, Glenn and Helen. Now, Brandon's parents, they're going away this weekend. So Brandon and I thought, let's play a phone tap on them. Say, we're going to throw a house party. So what I'm going to do is, before I hit the record button, AKA, I forgot to hit record when I started this call. I called up Dad and said, hey, I'm bringing some kegs over. Then I realized I have to hit the record button.
0: It's slightly irregular.
3: Yes. So Brandon's going to start the call to Dad saying, hey, party's going to happen this week.
0: Let's see what happens. Let's just let it play out. Here we go. Garrett's phone.
4: Hello. Pass everything. Listen, I just got off the phone with Mike. All right. He's on his way over here with cakes and KY jelly. Just for this weekend.
5: Hold on, wait. You ordered cakes? Well,
4: I didn't order no damn cakes. Your friend Mike, he's got cakes coming over. He's sending cakes and KY jelly for
13: honey
4: and stuff. What?
13: Ain't nobody coming in here with no KY jelly.
5: I don't know what you're talking about.
4: Yeah, you know what I'm talking about.
13: Honey, what's the matter?
4: He's got people coming over here. He's lost his damn mind.
13: Oh, you damn sure ready? You lost your mind. What are your dad talking about? You coming over here having some people with some kegs and some KY jelly. What this house look like to you? Some brothel or something?
5: I don't even know what he's talking about. That combination don't even go together.
13: Now, let me tell you something. You ain't pulling no shit over me. You try to bring anybody up in this house, it's going to be a problem.
5: But listen,
13: okay?
5: Let me explain. So, look, what I was going to do, okay, I was going to surprise y'all. Y'all come back with a little bit of money. Listen, it's a cover charge to get into the party and a 2-drink minimum. That's what the kegs is for. You know what I'm saying? It's kind of like running a comedy club. And that's why you got girls.
13: A club?
5: And the
13: rest. Does my home look like a club? Did I give birth and build up and have this house set up to be a club? This is no club.
5: But we can use the money.
13: Go find your ass a job. That's what you need to do. You don't have no women coming up in here, have some KY jelly and some kegs and drinks and everything. When I go away, if I find out that there was one female in this home kegs and drinking, mister, you going to find yourself looking for a home at a club or somewhere else to sleep. I better not find out anything.
5: I might be able to afford it with $15 at the door and a 2-drink minimum, Mom.
13: Well, you go find another building for that, and that's the end of that, and don't let me find out that there was anybody or anything of anywhere in my home. Do you understand me?
5: Can I at least borrow $500 so I can
13: borrow $500? Borrow $500 for what?
5: To pay off the kegs.
4: $500? Is he serious?
13: You deal with him, because I'm about finished. I'm not giving this child any $500.
4: That's your son. He don't come from my side of the family. Not like that.
13: Well, we're not going to get into that right now. But look, somebody's going to need some blood pressure medicine.
5: But look, if it ain't you,
13: it's going to be me. But you know what? I'm going to wipe my hands clean. I'm about finished now. I got to go.
6: Listen, let me tell you something, boys.
5: If this is successful, do you know how many years I can live off of this?
6: You're not having it in my house, and you're not going on with this today. I'm done with you, your friends, the K, the KY jelly, and the bimbos you're going to have wrestling in it. I'm not having it. Hey. Come so I can kick your ass.
3: Glenn.
6: I'm tired of you, man.
3: Hey, Glenn.
6: Yeah. Who's this?
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6: I got hell of you. You still ain't having no damn party here.
13: Wait till that boy phone tapped you. Does he know you could have had a heart attack on this? I could have had a heart attack. Damn, man, I took some blood pressure medication.
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2: If you're wondering what I'm drinking out of this little bottle, that would be called water.
3: Oh, I was going to say, it's either water or vodka.
2: I wish. No, it's water. Do you know people, anyone in your life, that just, they cannot stand water? They don't like water at all.
3: Yeah, I know a lot of people
4: Scotty B.
3: He hates water.
2: Don't like water.
3: Yeah.
2: It's so strange. I mean, don't we all agree that, well, we've been taught anyway, that water is probably the most important thing you can, one of the most important things you can ingest every day.
3: Sure. Yeah.
2: Right?
3: I love water. It's my favorite thing.
5: Can't you flavor it, Scotty, or something?
2: Yeah, Scotty, can we do anything to make you drink more water?
4: I like Hint water. Does that count?
2: I don't.
4: It's the flavored water. I don't drink just plain water. I mean, everything has water in it. I don't have to drink regular water. I drink iced tea. There's water in it.
5: Okay.
2: All right. Well, okay.
4: I just don't like plain water. It's boring.
2: You're not alone, though. A lot of people just are like, no thanks. But at the same time, you're living in a world where you're told daily you need so many of a water every day.
4: I would probably feel much better if I drank water every day.
3: You should just try it. Just try it once.
4: Okay.
3: Maybe once. For like a week. Hydrate yourself the way you're supposed to be so your internal organs are not shriveled.
2: Okay. Well, see, I don't drink enough water. I try, and I need to try harder. So I went to the dermatologist yesterday, Dr. Lederman and Darlene. Big shout out. Love them. Over on Staten Island, she was looking at my face like, yes, you probably need more water. And they can tell by looking
3: yes,
2: at you,
3: I can.
2: You know? Yeah. So instead, I got fillers.
3: I'll show you.
2: So I got fillers and Botox. Who needs water when you have Dr. Lederman? Mm. So here, an NFL nutritionist says the healthiest alternatives include decaffeinated coffee or tea, coconut water, even milk.
4: Huh.
2: And of course, water that's infused with infuse with cucumber or lemon slices, whatever to kind
6: take
2: of
6: take that.
5: What about like a seltzer water?
2: Well, that's water, like isn't it?
5: Yeah, right. That's
2: does it have
5: saying.
2: Sodium in it? Sometimes I don't know.
5: I don't know. I have to check.
2: But they're saying if you're going to do coffee or tea, and count that as your water, caffeine is a diuretic, so it actually works against you, right?
3: The opposite. Yeah.
2: Coconut water loaded with electrolytes, potassium, magnesium, it's all there for you. Now, milk is about 90% water, Nate.
5: Huh.
2: And, of course, it has your essential nutrients like calcium.
6: Thank you.
2: But milk is a digestive issue for so many people. But if you can stomach it like you do.
6: Yeah, for some people. But honestly, if you work out, like I know Skiri's been working out a lot. If you had a big glass of chocolate milk after your workout, that's the best thing for you. Proteins, fats,
2: sugars.
4: Really?
6: Yeah.
2: Lots of sugars. Wow. There's tons of sugars in that.
6: Wow. Doesn't matter.
2: Doesn't matter. Okay.
5: Doesn't matter.
2: Thank you, nutritionist Nate.
6: Hey.
3: Doesn't matter.
6: Look at me. I'm like an Adonis here.
3: Absolutely.
6: Listen to me from time to time.
2: You're like an Adonis. In what way? Can you give us the checklist?
6: I need to hit the gym a little bit more, but yeah, my body's, pretty chiseled.
2: All right. What's scary?
4: I love water, but I got it kind of ruined it for me the other day with some water fact that apparently with all the microplastics that we may ingest with this water, we have enough for an entire credit card during the course of a lifetime.
3: No, not from water, from everything that we're consuming. So food, too.
4: Oh.
3: There's if you heat something up in plastic, you're eating microplastics.
4: I can't even get it out of my head. I keep thinking there's a...
2: You got a credit card in you.
3: Yeah.
2: You have an entire credit card in you. So anyway, so water. And for those people who don't like water, leave them alone. Don't shame them. There's nothing worse than someone, how dare you not like water? You know what you're not doing to your body. You're not giving it the nutrients in you. I mean, the moisture it needs. And stop being Dr. Water.
3: That's me. I'm Dr. Water.
2: Or do you really, do you spank people if they don't drink enough water?
3: I really do. I'm like, it's the life source, man. What are you doing? You're just ignoring it. Your body is mostly water and you're depriving it. No,
2: well,
3: come on.
2: Then find these other ways to get water in there.
3: Yeah. Okay. With chocolate milk, apparently, after you work out.
2: Chocolate milk. I eat a stick of butter after every workout.
6: You laugh. You laugh.
2: Full of protein.
3: Oh, my
2: God. Oh, gosh.
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1: 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DJ Cream, always found at DJ Cream NYC on Instagram, is waiting for you. Go check him out. He's going to get us out of here. Let's get up. Until next time, say peace out, everybody.

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2: Seacrest with you. Sissany and Tanya here. Thanks for being on with us. The 4th of July celebration, America 250, will be on Saturday. I'm going to be in Nashville with a bunch of artists. That'll be live on ABC and Disney Plus and Hulu and all the things. And we start it on July 3rd, and it goes 24 hours. So it'll be kind of a fun thing to check out if you're around. But I'm looking forward. I like the 4th of July. I get excited
3: about
2: the 4th of July.
3: So, like, you kick off the show on the 3rd, and then you go to sleep, and then you come back to it?
2: Yeah. Uh-huh. Yeah, exactly. Oh, wow. Yeah. And, you know, I guess I was reading this article about the 250th birthday celebration. More U.S. shoppers are buying more American-made things. And they think it's because they're thinking about America 250 coming up on July 4th. It is a very fun holiday. It's all about food. It's all about family. Yeah. It's all about friends. It's all about the smell of the barbecue. Mm-hmm. All of that good stuff. It's good times. I mean, July 4th is good times. Summer's going to go fast. So enjoy it.
3: It's basically Christmas.
4: I mean, let's get to the 4th.
2: Yeah, let me get to the 4th, okay?
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0: 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How fast do you eat when you eat? It's amazing how long it takes to cook something and how fast it just goes away. They did a little research on this, and they say that it should take you 32 minutes to eat.
1: What?
0: 32 minutes. If you eat faster, it could cause more health problems. So 32 minutes is the time. The average time they found that people take a meal in or eat a meal in is 22 minutes,
1: yeah.
0: Which is, to me, that's long. I could power through a plate in like 10.
1: 10, same.
0: Right?
2: I could go 15, 20. I like to take small bites and slowly.
1: You do, actually.
2: I do.
0: I don't.
1: Yeah, I don't either.
0: I put it all, mix it all up, get a bigger spoon and scoop it all out.
1: As much as I can put in my mouth at one time.
0: And then I walk around, you know, I pace.
1: Yeah.
0: 32 minutes, think about that, to have less health problems. Today's quote. Every day we got one. To be early is to be on time. To be on time is to be late. To be late

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Well, my former Idol teammate, Katy Perry, has come roaring back with a new single, Watch It Burn. Kind of says it all. Katy allows all her anger and pain to boil over, channeling it into an anthem that she wrote after wrestling with her darkness during a really tough year. You can see Watch It Burn's video and learn more by searching Katy Perry at onairwithryan.com.

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0: Have we ever done something a psychic or fortune teller has told us to do?
2: Yes.
0: No, I have not.
2: That's actually probably better. A girlfriend of mine had a psychic tell her that she's going to end up with somebody with the letter A, with like the name with
0: starting that's the problem. Letter. Then you start actually changing natural decisions because of it. What happened?
2: This is exactly what happened with Blackpink's Lisa. So she just did a cover story for Vanity Fair and she revealed her name isn't really Lisa. She was born Pranpriya Manobal, and at just 13 years old, she legally changed her name to Lalisa.
0: So, Lalisa, not yeah. Lisa.
2: So in Thai, okay. Lalisa means one who is praised, and then she eventually shortened it to just Lisa.
0: Yeah.
2: The name change happened right after she auditioned for YG Entertainment, which is the huge South Korean label. Okay. So she and her mom went to see a fortune teller to ask about her future, and the fortune teller told her to change her name to something more lucky. And Lisa said her mindset was basically, you know what, I'll do anything. So shortly after the name change, she got the call back from YG Entertainment, moved to South Korea, became one of the biggest pop stars on the planet.
0: So you know the fortune teller was...
2: Correct.
0: Led her in the right direction.
2: Correct.
0: You know, there are a lot of artists that we play that aren't who I say they are. Like Bruno Mars is Peter.
2: He's Peter?
0: Bruno Mars is Peter.
2: Wow. You're kidding.
0: Peter Hernandez.
3: Peter, you're right.
2: That's really...
0: Bruno Mars is Peter Hernandez.
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Brand new music on the way from Sam Smith. They shared their fifth album. It will be called Hazel Eyes, due out later this summer. Sam saying, "This album is incredibly special to me. I've been writing it for over 3 years. Sam calls it very personal, and it's music incredibly romantic. Having learned so many lessons in life, the album's coming out August 21st from Sam Smith. I know.

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1: Now, if you like to cook, we all kind of have a personal style of how we like to cook. I have to wear my apron. I love it. Tanya, you were saying that your husband, Robbie, he's a good chef, but he's abusing the privilege a little bit of your deal, right? Because the trade is he cooks, you clean up.
2: Yeah, and he's dirtying so many dishes.
0: We'll get into it next.

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0: I find cooking therapeutic.
2: So I haven't cooked a meal in about 2 months.
0: But your husband cooks, right?
2: Yes. My husband is now cooking super nutritious meals for me in my fertility journey.
0: Does he wear an apron?
2: He wears an apron, yes.
0: Me too.
2: And he does
0: me
2: everything too. From scratch. And it's amazing. It's like, yeah. I'm so, so, so grateful.
0: Here's the but.
2: We have this like deal. He does the cooking and I'll do all the cleaning. Okay. He puts every single item onto its own separate dish.
3: Oh my gosh, Michael does this too.
2: Even if he's making
0: that's
2: like,
0: organization.
2: Even
0: guys.
2: If he's making hamburgers, okay, he'll like put the hamburgers like three patties on a plate, then he'll put three more patties on another plate, and all different. Like, why can't you just use?
0: Because he knows
2: paper?
0: You're doing the dishes, so he doesn't care.
2: If we're having tacos, chips, and salsa, don't go in their like tubs that you buy them in. They go into their own separate.
3: Well, that's
2: tubs.
3: Nice. I do that.
2: Oh,
3: you
2: my
3: don't want to eat out of the container.
2: It's so many.
0: I mean,
2: dishes.
0: I eat out of that siete bag pretty fast myself.
2: Yeah, right,
3: put it in
2: right.
3: a bowl.
0: I think if I were to be in that situation, it'd be a rotator. My week, your week. My week, your week. Unless you're not good at cooking, are you not?
2: No.
0: Oh. Okay. So
2: especially compared to him now, like I have my own Gordon Ramsay at home.
0: Yeah. Well, the relationship is going to be just fine. And I appreciate you, Robbie, making a cooking show while you're cooking because it just feels good to be organized like that.
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Timothy Chalamet and Selena Gomez are teaming up for the first time, starring in a new movie about an alien invasion. 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
17: 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I'm Dr. Aditi Narukar. 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
1: Here we go, Bruno Mars. I Just Might log its 18th week as radio's most played song. Tying in with Miley's Flowers and Goo Goo Dolls' Iris for the fourth best run. And he claimed the record eventually. Currently, it belongs to The Weeknd's Blinding Lights, but if Bruno manages like 8 more weeks at the number one spot, he does it. Here he is, number one today, Risk It All.

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1: 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She's been dating this guy for a few months and wants to know if she can take him to 3 weddings this summer, or is that too soon? 3 weddings, like, that's a lot to ask of anybody.

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1: All right.
0: Chelsea on the phone, Sissy Tanya. She's been dating this guy for a few months. And you're asking how soon is too soon to take him to a wedding as your guest? And you've got three weddings to go to this summer?
2: Three. And I need a date to all of them.
0: Oh, my gosh. Well, that's a lot of weddings.
2: Yeah, it feels like just a major step. Like, he's meeting my friends all of a sudden. He's meeting my family. Like, we're in photos. People might ask us when we're getting married. It's just, it's a lot. I want him there, but
0: Yes. Is there anybody else you could take? Or is that not within the rules of this relationship right now?
2: I mean, maybe, but I do want him to be my date. I just don't want him thinking I'm trying to plan our future in 3 months.
0: I think you can say, hey, look, so-and-so's having a wedding, friends, family, whatever it is. Let's go and have some fun, right? Cocktails.
3: Yeah. Start with one. You don't have to invite him to all three.
0: See how one goes. But I think you open it up with like a diffusing, like,
3: right.
0: It's going to be fun, not pressure, and not that you're going to get married or even think about that. But just, I would take some advice. Take him to one, see how it goes. And I don't think you need to go to all three, to be honest with you. I think you could bail on this middle one.
3: They're different people.
0: Well, unlucky that they all get married at the same time to the second one.
3: Bail on the least fun person's one.
0: Good luck on this, all right? Don't overthink it.
2: Thank you.
0: All right, you take good care.
2: Thank you.
0: All right, bye-bye.
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1: Yeah. Guaranteed human.
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2: Oh, do we have a really sweet, cute story coming up here. Taylor Swift has done it again. Kindness prevails.
3: I know.
2: It's actually a really sweet story. 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

0: Kiss 102.3. So this story has to do with Taylor Swift and nothing about the wedding.
1: I know. It really doesn't.
0: It's so sweet.
1: So adorable. I love it so much.
0: So Sisney was telling me this, and it's one of those heartwarmers. The 8-year-old girl, right?
1: Yeah, so Madeline, she's 8 years old. She heard her neighbor playing guitar in his backyard, and she wanted him to play a Taylor Swift song. Yeah. But she was too shy to go over there, and she's 8 years old. And so she decided to write it on a note and make a paper airplane and then fly the paper airplane over the fence.
0: To her neighbors.
1: To her neighbors and saying, please play a Taylor Swift song because I hear you playing guitar every day. So the neighbor finds the note. He ends up playing Taylor Swift. And this is the video that went viral.
0: Love story.
1: Yes.
0: Mm-hmm. Okay, so the video went viral and I'm betting Taylor saw it.
1: I mean, millions of views. This thing goes everywhere. And Taylor Swift herself saw it. And then her team reached out and surprised both the little girl and the neighbor with signed guitars and a handwritten note like Taylor Swift does.
2: Love.
1: And it's just such a beautiful, fun, heartwarming story.
0: And flying a paper airplane. I didn't think I know how to make one of those anymore.
2: I know, same.
0: I can do the fortune teller. I can do the paper with the teller deal.
1: Pick a number.
0: Okay, unfold. Yeah, the numbers. Now, peeky. You're going to meet someone that starts with an A. Mm-hmm. All right.
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Kiss 102.3. Olivia shared while filming Cowboys and Aliens that Walton Goggins saved her from being stampeded to death after she was bucked off a horse, saying, "I had a very bad horse accident and Walter saved me. He thought to turn his horse sideways right in front of me and let everyone kind of bash into him instead." Olivia Wilde added, "He is a real life hero."

0: Kiss 102.3. It's actually fun to watch it. I mean, the action, a lot of people are watching the World Cup, but even more people, I think, are paying attention to it on social media. Like all the people who traveled here from other places around the world.
1: I'm living for this content on Instagram and TikTok. Yep. It is
0: I've never seen so many people excited about free refills.
1: Yes. There was this guy who just kept getting like more Coca-Colas. He's like, you shouldn't drink that many. He's like, but they're free.
0: Free refills. You have to. That's like when I go to a buffet, I shouldn't go back four times. But I'm obligated to because it's free after the first one.
2: I know.
0: Free chips and salsa at restaurants. People can't get over that. And what about the ranch dressing craze? Like, people are not familiar with ranch dressing.
1: So many people were getting stopped at TSA because they didn't realize that, you couldn't bring a bottle of ranch through your non-checked bag. Yeah. And so now I think Kraft is making like TSA size ranch bottles.
0: I mean, it's ranch dressing.
2: Brands get on board with stuff like this. Yeah. It's my favorite thing.
0: Well, I once took tomato sauce back on a trip from somewhere and they confiscated it. They took it away from me.
1: Oh, man.
0: Tomato sauce. And I was like, come on. It's just Pomodoro sauce. What's the big deal? It's like, it's just ranch dressing. But it does make you realize that we take a lot of these simple pleasures that are everyday things for granted sometimes.
1: I know.
0: That are part of our natural culture and daily life.
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1: And there you go. That's going to wrap it up for us. Tomorrow we're going to come back. 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And I will tell you about that. 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
1: Yeah, I cannot believe that it's the first of the month already, man. June went by way too fast for my liking. What's poppin' on a Wednesday afternoon? My name is EJ. Stephanie, let's go.

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1: Yo, appreciate you hanging out. My name is EJ. What you got going on right now?
2: I am working from home.
0: You know what? I just realized when people say that they are working from home, they're not working.
2: Oh, I'm working. I promise.
0: No, you on a phone calling a radio station talking about gimme, gimme, gimme. How are you working?
2: Oh, I am working. I promise.
0: Wink, wink. Okay, Nicole.
2: I promise I'm working.
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1: I swear, people are just like the worst right about now. 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I can't. We'll definitely break it down next.

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1: Yo, we're vibing on a Wednesday afternoon. My name is EJ. I gotta tell you about this driver who apparently caused a rollover crash after missing her exit by 100 miles. First of all, how do you miss your exit by 100 miles, y'all? We'll break the story down next. Hang on.
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1: Yo, my name is EJ. What are you doing right now?
2: Oh, not much. Just taking a break from the kids.
0: You said taking the break from the kids.
2: Yeah.
0: Like, what did you do? Just leave them in the house and went away? What did you do?
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1: before
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1: Yo, Wednesday afternoon, you already know. You got EJ. Can we talk about, is it ever okay to date a coworker? 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Hit me up, y'all.

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1: Hey, it's EJ. 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
2: In my experience, no.
0: Why not?
2: It's conflict of interest. Like, if things end bad, you still have to see them at work. And, you know, if you start talking to somebody else, or it's just awkward.
0: Were you the one that made it awkward, or did they make it awkward?
2: I can say both. Like, I got jealous, and then he would get jealous, and, you know, it was weird.
3: Lots of places can expose you to identity theft.
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1: Yo, it's EJ. Tell me, is it a good idea to date a coworker?
2: No, absolutely not.
0: How come? Why not?
2: It's the awkwardness of, like, if something happens and then, you know, you're going to see them at work and it's going to make it weird.
0: You know what's funny? Everybody that's calling is saying, you know, it's awkward and, you know, what if something happens? But what if something, like, comes from it? Like, what if you guys stay together? You know what I'm saying?
2: Then you have to quit your job because you're going to see them every day.
0: Yeah, and you ain't trying to be all in their face all day.
2: Exactly.
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1: Yo, my name is EJ. Is it a good idea to date a coworker?
2: It is okay to date a coworker.
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0: Why?
2: Because sometimes it can be fun, and then it'll be awkward at work, and it starts drama.
0: You're like me. I live for some good drama now.
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1: Yo, what's poppin'? 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Is it a good idea to date a coworker?
2: I've been with mine for 3.5 years, so I would say yes. It worked out. We don't work together anymore, but we were coworkers for like 2 years.
0: So who quit or who got fired?
2: I maybe got fired.
0: Oh, why'd you get fired?
2: So that's the middle part. It's the good and bad of dating a coworker.
0: Wait, never mind. I don't feel like going down this road.
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1: All right, tell me, is it a good idea to date a coworker?
2: Well, I think it is okay to date a coworker because I fell in love with my coworker that happened to be my manager at the field.
0: Well, it's so funny because everybody that's calling says like, well, what if it ends badly? 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
2: 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So I think that's a good thing.
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1: Can I just tell you how I'm struggling right now? 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Let me tell you something. I was running late anyway. 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
1: Yo, anybody else feel like you're not doing anything this week because it seems like nobody's at work? 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
1: Yo, appreciate you hanging out. My name is EJ. What do you got going on right now?
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1: Wait, they're still doing Zumba?
2: Yes, of course. Gotta stay fit, you know.
1: I thought that was over and done with. I didn't think that people were still out here doing Zumba in these streets.
2: Yes.
1: Do you get, do you feel like you get a good workout doing Zumba?
2: Oh my God, I sweat so much.
1: I need to come by and do a Zumba class.
2: Come with.
1: But I'm not trying to show everybody all this shaking jelly and whatnot.
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1: Yo, we're vibing on a Wednesday afternoon. My name is EJ. I gotta tell you about this driver who apparently caused a rollover crash after missing her exit by 100 miles. First of all, how do you miss your exit by 100 miles, y'all? We'll break the story down next. Hang on.

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1: I swear, people are just like the worst right about now. Did you hear about this driver who apparently caused a rollover crash after missing their exit by 100 miles? I can't. We'll definitely break it down next.
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Kiss 102.3 Albany station for all the hits. It's Mikey V, Frankie V, and Gianna. There's some Taylor Swift wedding drama, and it includes one of Taylor's exes. We'll talk about that next.

0: Albany Station for all the hits, Kiss 102.3. It's Mikey V. Got my big bro, Frankie V, with me and our bestie, Gianna.
1: Joined by Bridget. Did you hear about all the Taylor Swift wedding drama that has to do with Taylor Swift's ex?
2: No, I don't think so.
1: All right, Frankie, have you heard about this?
0: Well, what's your ex? She's got a lot.
3: Whoa. She doesn't actually have that many.
1: It's Connor Kennedy. So they dated like 15 years ago, obviously, of the Kennedy family. Mm-hmm. Well, and this would make me go nuts, but his wedding apparently is now happening on the same exact day as Taylor Swift's wedding.
3: What are the odds?
2: What? No.
1: And that makes me wonder because, you know, he's marrying a girl. She's a singer too as well. Goes by Julia B. But like if I was her, I would be pissed. Because everybody's talking about Taylor Swift's wedding and you're going to get married to me on the same day that your ex is getting married?
3: Yeah, you're like, I'm marrying a Kennedy. I'm winning at life. Here comes Taylor, his ex. Of course.
2: He's the most irrelevant of the exes too, might I add.
3: That is true. Extremely true. They dated for like 3 months?
1: And that was back in 2012. Yeah. But still, enough to piss me off if I'm poor Julia B over there.
2: Poor Julia B. She's the real victim here.
1: She really is. All right, we'll keep you updated on everything Taylor Swift and her wedding all night long tonight.
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Kiss 102.3, Albany Station for all the hits. It's Mikey of V with my big bro, Frankie V, and our bestie, Gianna. We have a diehard Swifty behind the scenes on our show, producer Riley. She has been searching for all the info on Taylor Swift's alleged wedding Friday. She'll get you all filled in next.

0: Kiss 102.3 Albany Station for all the hits. It's Mikey V, Frankie V, and Gianna.
1: Joined by our biggest Swiftie, one of our producers, Riley. It is Taylor Swift's wedding week, allegedly. What is the latest?
2: So we got some big updates coming out of New York. Apparently, Taylor's private plane was seen landing in New York, and Travis was spotted jogging around Tribeca.
1: Got a nice little pre-wedding workout in, okay.
2: I guess so. He's trying to slim down right before the date. Left it pretty late, but that's fine. Yeah. And then also they're saying that there's a castle being built for MSG. I don't really understand that one. If you wanted to be married in a castle, why would you not just go to a castle? I don't know.
3: Here's why. Drones above on the castles anywhere else will pick up the photos. If she has it inside the garden,
1: there's no drones and nobody can ever. Me and Riley were saying earlier, money's no object, obviously.
3: No. Mm-hmm.
1: So why wouldn't you just go rent out the best castle in the world, but nobody can see
3: inside the wedding
1: MSG. Okay.
2: That is one of the biggest thing that people were saying. Like,
1: from the outside.
2: It's a security thing. So I guess that makes sense, but okay. I don't know. Still not super into that. White stairs were being delivered, and the biggest thing, apparently, is that there was a carpet that was put down, and it's the wrong color, so it got ripped up.
1: Okay, so they carpeted out all of MSG.
2: Yep.
1: What color was it?
2: Apparently it was red, and it was supposed to be purple.
1: Mm. So a bridezilla, but you know what? I DJ a lot of weddings. Brides are always a little uptight in their wedding. It's the biggest day of their life.
2: Yeah.
1: Sure. So I don't blame Taylor. You know what? If you want a purple carpet and money's no issue, get your purple carpet, girl.
2: And she walks enough red carpets. You know, if she wants purple, give her purple.
1: Wait, and the Chiefs are red, so like, get that out of there. You want to be about you guys.
3: And also, I'm hearing that there's no phones allowed in there for any of the guests. However, they will be filming this for a possible documentary of the ability for all of us fans to watch as well once it's all said and done.
1: I hope that's not true.
2: I agree.
1: I saw that too, yeah.
2: That is so weird. Like, it's so intimate. Why are you, like, selling your wedding?
1: Nevertheless, the dinner should be tomorrow night.
2: Yep, mm-hmm. And then the wedding is on Friday, possibly.
1: That's what we're thinking. We'll keep you updated
3: right here.
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0: 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It's Mikey V. Got my big bro, Frankie V, with me and our bestie, Gianna. Joined by Vanessa. We do it every single night. We spread positive vibes. What's one thing making you smile?
1: I am officially off work for the week. I'm not working for the rest of the week.
0: Ooh.
1: My 4th of July weekend begins today.
0: Nice.
1: I'm going to the pool. I'm going to the barbecue.
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1: Good.
2: Wait, so are you going to like a friend's pool?
1: Yeah, my friend's having a party.
2: How long have you been sucking up to the friend with the pool to make sure your 4th of July weekend was set up?
1: She was so enthusiastic about me coming. I didn't even have to put in any work, you guys.
2: Wow, you're living the dream. Hey, you enjoy it. Thank you for spreading positive vibes with us. Have a great 4th.